Buffalo's oldies station. That is a wrap on another week of the 70s at 7. Kicking it off again Monday evening. I'm Bobby Rosati. I'll be there with you in our 250th year of America. Columbus Day coming up on Monday. Here is America on the Big Weck.

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4: Big Wack Weather.
5: From the Big Wack Weather Center, tonight clear skies, mid-40s or so. Tomorrow partly cloudy, 72 for your high. Sunday rain, 61 degrees. Right now it is 58 at Buffalo's oldie station.

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10: From the Big Wack Weather Center tonight, clear skies, mid-40s. Tomorrow, partly cloudy, 72 degrees for your high. Sunday, rain and 61. Right now, it is 56 degrees at Buffalo's Oldie Station.

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You'll be entered and put in the running. Winners announced this coming Wednesday. Good luck. It's Eagles Now on the Big Weck.

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7: From the Big Whack Weather Center tonight, clear skies, mid-40s tomorrow, partly cloudy, 72 degrees, Sunday, rain, and 61. Right now, it is 54 degrees at Buffalo's Oldies.

Buzz Oldie Station celebrating, I guess you could call it, 20 years since the October surprise. You remember where you were? I remember the Sabres were having a good year. Hopefully we'll do the same 2 decades later now, this Sunday. Blondie now, this is the big one.

Buffalo's oldie station, streaming online all over the world, in Western New York for that matter, at BigWack.com. I guess that would be included. 54 degrees here in Cheektowaga. Supposed to be decent tomorrow. I'm seeing clear skies and maybe a tad mix later on. You never know, but we'll enjoy the best fall of all in the Big Wack. Please.

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8: 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Unless specified otherwise, contest entrants must be 18 or older and citizens of the United States. Entrants must adhere to all contest rules in effect. Prizes may not be exchanged and no substitutions may be made. In the event of a closure or cancellation of an establishment or event, prizes will not be replaced or reimbursed. Employees, family members, or agents of Radio 1 Buffalo LLC or its agencies and advertisers are not eligible to participate in any station contest. This includes, but is not limited to, on-air, social media, app, and website giveaways. Employees of other media outlets are also not eligible. Name of winner may be used for promotional purposes. There is no purchase necessary for contests involving chance. Odds of winning prizes of chance depend on the number of entries. Effective immediately, prize winners must pick up their prize in person and present legal photo ID. Copies of ID are not acceptable. Prizes may only be picked up by the winner. 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Prizes are non-transferable. 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WEC reserves the right to amend rules or further restrict entries without prior notice. 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
10: From the Big WEC Weather Center, tonight, clear skies, mid-40s, upper 40s. Tomorrow, partly cloudy, 72 degrees. Sunday, rain and 61 right now. It is 53 degrees at Buffalo's oldest.

Buffalo's oldie station. Start your morning, Saturday morning, that is, tomorrow with the Big Weck. JP's Breakfast with the Beatles, then Joe Chili up. You got Glenn coming through. We love spending the weekend with you on the Big Weck.

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Your Monday on the Big Weck. 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
6: Cancer's enemy is research. Cancer doesn't wait, doesn't debate.

0: And it absolutely doesn't care what you believe. 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When data leads, evidence provides what works. 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And momentum dies when research stops. 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It's only about results. 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
5: Welcome to In Our Community, public service program dedicated to local topical issues of concern to all of us who live here in the Western New York community. And I'm your host, Penny Wolfgang. And today we're talking about a public service issue and an issue of concern not only to us in Western New York, but I think in the whole country. And it has to do with education, our education system, how it works, how it can be improved, what are the problems. And I have an expert in the studio with us who I've had the pleasure to talk to before today. His Drew Bider is his name. And he is really a member of the National Teachers Hall of Fame. And you probably can't do better than that. You probably can't do better than that unless you're in the Broadcasters Hall of Fame. Yeah, like yeah. I am. Bobby's laughing. So, but other than that, Drew is an author, a teacher, an educator, and I've learned so much talking to him before. I wanted to bring him into the Big WEC and share some of this great information because, as I said, of all the topics that we can talk about, education is pretty high up there of concern to all of us. So, Drew, would you mind telling us a little about yourself? Because I know the answer, but I want our listeners to know as well.
6: Sure, Judge. What a pleasure being with you.
5: Same here.
6: You know, thank you. And Bobby and Bray, thanks for making it possible technically and making sure I'm in the right spot here. But I grew up not too far from here, right near Kenmore and Englewood in North Buffalo. Buffalo boy, went to St. Joe's Collegiate and then to Michigan State. And teaching was sort of the family profession. My brother and sister both taught, coincidentally, at Sweet Home Middle School in the English and music departments. And, you know, with that, I always, you know, had teaching in the foreground of my life, which was something I just took for granted, that, you know, teachers were there, they had a presence, and, you know, they worked for the present, but it was for the future. But after Michigan State, where I graduated with a degree in political philosophy, I met someone who offered me an opportunity to apply for the National Park Service. So that's something you really can't turn down, right? So after seeing their ranger hat, I'm like, okay, I need to do this. So I served, much to my surprise, for a year as an entrance ranger at the South District of Yellowstone Park. It was during a

0: massive forest fire year in 1988.
1: Wow.
0: And then I went to, because I was a little wary of grizzly bears, so I moved out to California and served as a campground ranger in Yosemite Park for 2 seasons. My house burned there from a natural forest fire, and prompting my brother-in-law, Bill, to tell me that the Park Service is going to pay me not to work for them ever again.
1: You're bad luck.
0: But by that point, I knew that teaching in government service was something that not only would really reflected my skill set, but was something that also satisfied the altruistic side of me to make the world a better place. And after starting at Panama Central School, teaching 7th and 8th grade social studies, I transferred to Springville GI Middle School, where for the past 27 years, I taught 8th grade social studies. And in the process, I co-founded 2 nonprofits called the Educators Institute for Human Rights, which is genocide prevention around the world, and the Academy for Human Rights, which is focused more in Buffalo here, training teachers and students on how they can live informed and contributory lives. And we have a conference in 2 weeks on teaching about AI, and that occupies a lot of my time.
1: Oh, that would be. Since I interviewed you a month or so ago, I saw a picture. I was so excited, a picture of you in the news teaching. I think it was at a conference where you were teaching other teachers. Was that it?
0: Yeah.
1: From Buffalo, from the Buffalo Public Schools?
0: Exactly. And that came to me. The short story is when I was a younger teacher, I applied for something called the Teaching American History Grant, where I got more content from national experts. And it made me realize the power of teacher training and how that was such an integral fit to keeping fresh. And it led to starting those organizations that I just described to sort of share that passion of learning more and sharing that with our students.
1: And which is a two-sided coin, because not only do the teachers need to know what they're teaching, but the students need to pay attention, learn how to pay attention, which is not easy in this day and age. I know.
0: No, it's not. And Judge, if you, for example, went into your doctors, and God forbid you had something, whatever, bad that was in the cards for you, and you saw on their wall where they have the diplomas that the last training they got was in the 90s, you would tell everybody. He would probably sue them. For a lot of teachers, the professional development is not spent on content and on history and on current things that we all need to be prepared for. And that's what I've tried to do.
1: Well, I think it's not necessarily so much the content, like with a doctor, for example, he has to keep up with, or even a lawyer, or a lot of, you have to have continuing education for a lot of things. But in the teaching field, it's not the content so much probably as how to deal with the changing changes of society and and attitudes about teachers.
0: Yeah, very much so. Teachers used to have baked-in authority, but over the course of our lifetimes, that baked-in authority has been challenged in a variety of professions, right? And that's something that I'm not going to say is inherently wrong. Sometimes it's good for us as Americans to challenge authority. But with the teaching profession, what I'm finding now is that, teaching now doesn't come with given respect. It has to be earned. But what gives me hope, Judge, is that the current generation of teachers are very much, they know the challenges that are there. And of course, we all have to put our capes on, and it requires us to be superhuman in a way. But I'm confident that over the long haul, teachers will, the teachers are already rising to the occasion of meeting those challenges. But it's certainly not easy. You're right.
1: No, and you know what else is an issue. Parents' attitudes, or the attitude of the guardian or adult in the because, like I told you this once before, I mean, the teacher, my parents would have said, if I

0: came home with a bad grade, they wouldn't think the teacher gave me a bad grade and I didn't deserve it. It was her fault. They would say, what did you do? You have to work harder for this.
1: Sure.
0: Or, yeah, you know, well, why aren't you this? Or they would never question the teachers. But now I think the attitude of parents is so, I don't know if what you use, liberal or what, passive, or I can't think of passive aggressive, but and instead of saying what I just said, the parents are more likely to say, oh, what a nerve that guy had, or what's wrong with him, or I know you deserve a better grade.
1: One of the biggest challenges that educators face today, Judge, is what you just described, and it's directly related to our cell phones. Now, cell phones are incredible in so many ways. We all know that. But let's go back to your parents, all right? Now, you and I are, you know, different in age, but we're the same pre-digital generation. So let's say I came home with a bad grade, or let's say my basketball coach benched me and my dad was upset. My dad would have then called the school secretary the next day. The school secretary would have wrote a paper note, put it in my mailbox, put it in the teacher's mailbox. The teacher then would have gotten it a day or two later. They might have been absent the next day. The teacher then could have waited to call. Maybe they were too busy, and it'll be several days later. By the time they called, the parent went from a 10 down to a 2.
0: Right.
1: Now the parent can email
0: immediately
1: the superintendent.
0: Right. Text him.
1: On the field.
0: Right.
1: And so it's 24 access, 24 hour, 7 day access, which, you know, creates a big stress on teachers, to say the least, because you never know what your email is going to bring you.
0: Also, I never did ask you the other time, but I couldn't believe that there was such a thing as, up until, I guess, this year, that kids could take their cell phones into class with them and have them during classes.
1: Yeah.
0: And I guess that was the procedure. That was how it was until finally somebody, like an adult, wisened up or woke up and said, hey, they're not listening to me. They're texting each other. They're not paying attention. They're looking down at their phone all the time, whatever. And all of a sudden, everyone snapped out of it and said, no, we're not gonna allow this during when you're in class. No, you can't have this.
1: This generation of students that was born after 9/11 got addicted to screens right away, and they were this huge worldwide experiment. The statewide cell phone ban went into effect last September, and it's been a huge success. And in states that have it, Judge, they're finding that library use is up because the students are looking for those natural lanes of learning that, you know, normally were there in a pre-cell phone world.
0: Yes, and also, it had to make me laugh when some parents objected to taking the cell phones, saying, oh, what if this, and just what you pointed out, 9/11 mentality, or sad to say, the way shootings in schools and things that nobody would have imagined when you and I were younger, or when I, especially before 9/11 or whatever. So they were like, oh my gosh, what if there's an emergency? My child can't, what are they gonna do if they don't have their phone? And I mean, the answer was so ridiculously simple. What did they do before?
1: Yeah.
0: What did they do forever and ever? You know,
1: I mean, they called the secretary and it worked,
0: right? Go to the principal,
1: right?
0: you know. Call the principal, right?
1: But thank you for raising these questions. And, you know, teaching has always been a challenge. It was a challenge in the one-room schoolhouse era. It certainly was a challenge in other times in our country's history, in Jim Crow America, during the fear of the Red Scare, during the McCarthy times, teachers were called onto the carpet for just wildly crazy reasons. But now teachers are facing the issues that you and I talked about. They're facing content issues, and they're facing a myriad of other issues that are burning them out before they actually get a little gray in the hair. And so this is a worldwide issue. It's not just American. Within the next 5 years, we're gonna need millions of teachers around the world. We're finding that it's difficult to retain teachers.

0: teachers, you know, once they get in the classroom and they see these challenges. So these things are you know, perhaps the one of these biggest issues in the world, because what you put in a teacher is what you're going to get out of society. And that's in part why I wanted to start writing about teaching and writing about learning. You know, I'm in the process right now of interviewing 100 Americans and people from around the world as to who their favorite teacher was. And my hope, Judge, is to get those qualities and to remind educators that despite these challenges and despite the fact that, as I indicated, they got to put on their cape every day, that their job is the one that shapes the future in a profound way.
1: Probably second only to a parent.
0: Yeah.
1: I mean, as far as that goes, I just want to interrupt for a moment. Yeah. I didn't forget about your book. I was going to get to it.
0: Sure.
1: But I just want to interrupt and tell everyone they're listening to In Our Community on the Big WEC. And I'm your host, Penny Wolfgang, and we are talking to educator, influencer, and future author, Drew Bider. And the segment theme when we talked is the quote that he just said, told us, and we could talk a little bit about it, is my favorite teacher and the influence that educators have in our lives. Now, what have you, I know you're going to interview 100 people, you said.
0: I want to interview you here.
1: No, but besides that, okay, I'll talk about that in a second.
0: Yeah, no.
1: I'll answer you in a second. But what have you, like, what kinds of people, like in what walks of life or ages or places, mm-hmm. geographical places, are you talking to?
0: I'm trying to talk to the biggest swath I can that represents our American family. And that goes for all careers. You know, within my classroom at Springville, I had future politicians and future electricians. So this book, I really wanted this book to represent all careers that are impacted in our classroom, from radio technicians to fire people to accountants to nurses. So then I also, it's very important that I do this right, that the people that I interview reflect all parts of our American community, all around in all 50 states. So I'm about halfway through those 100 interviews. And what I'm finding was really even a surprise to me, who spent most of my professional life training teachers, that the reactions of people. And I just interviewed a fireman outside of Washington, D.C. Last Saturday. Yesterday, I interviewed a Native American leader from Wisconsin. This afternoon, I'll be working with a Chinese American financier in New York City. They all talk about different branches off the same tree, that someone recognized them, that someone gave them their big break. And that big break gave them the confidence to be themselves and to march forward into adulthood with confidence.
1: I was going to ask you, of course, if there's a common theme, which you're alluding to, but as far as the influence of their like favorite teacher goes, in many ways, was it when they were very young, or was it later on in life?
0: That's what's surprising. It seems like the sweet spot are grades 4, 5, and 6, where a student has a teacher for most of the day. You know, that seemed, but with that said, Judge, I'm finding there's an inconsistent consistency, that some people who go into public service like you, their favorite teacher was a physics teacher, and a scientist will tell me that, no, my favorite teacher was my fourth grade art teacher. So but the common thread, though, is that someone impressed them. Someone recognized them. Someone told them that they were capable and gave them that boost of confidence that, you know, allowed them to say, you know, I can handle adulthood. I think I can do this. And when you think about it, that's so human, isn't it? That we all need that pat on the back.
1: We do. And you know what else? I kind of wanted to ask you this before. Yeah.

0: Sure.
1: Turning around. The influence, especially in, I guess, in this day and age, of having a male teacher for boys, for guys. Yeah. Sometimes it's the only male authority figure or male grown-up that they can look into or that they know.
0: Teaching, for a variety of reasons, for the past 150 years, since its start here in the United States, has been a female-dominated profession.
1: Yes.
0: It's been dominated by primarily Caucasian or European Americans as well. So when you have a male teacher, it has a really positive effect on students. The studies show, get this, that when you have, when a district has a male teacher teaching English, and that male teacher has some emotional intelligence, and that kids see my male English teacher crying after reading a chapter from Siddhartha or whatever, that gives them, that softens the edges off that sometimes toxic masculinity that exists in our society. And so when you get a male teacher, those young male eyes are watching, and it really makes for a better world and a society that allows young boys to grow up with positive role models.
1: That's what I was trying to say, and not as well as you did, but it is interesting that for years and years, it was a female-dominated profession, because even if I think back when I was like really young, my mother said, I want you to be a teacher, because teachers, a teacher or a nurse, and the nurse part was definitely out. I mean, I couldn't even put a Band-Aid on. But the teacher part, she said, you know, it's a wonderful thing for a woman. You have the summers off with your children. You have a lot of time with your own children. You don't have, like, long hours and, you know, blah, blah, blah. I mean, it was just something that those were the two things you could be, really.
0: Yeah.
1: A girl could be in those days.
0: All right, all right, I'm going to flip it on you here. But you said no to your mom's suggestion.
1: And, yeah, I did.
0: And because you had some teachers in your life that interfered with this.

0: Tell me more.
1: I listen to my father. I never listen to my mother. I always listen to my father. And it was his idea for me to go to law school.
0: Okay.
1: And he suggested it. However, I did have, as you pointed out, two teachers. I told you this already. So my, and yes, when I was very young, I did have a teacher who influenced me. I was in the third grade, like you just said, and it was because you do have the teacher the whole time, and you get that teacher becomes such an important part of your life in those younger, because you have like all the classes with them, not like when you're older and each subject has a different teacher. So I did have a teacher, and she recognized what a great actress I could be. And she gave me the, stop, Bobby's laughing, and she gave me the lead part in the school play, which I forgot what it was.
0: Bobby, were you suggesting that she was she's a drama queen?
1: You know, you can talk to Bobby when I'm done, because he is a product of schools. He grew up here in Niagara Falls schools, right? Yeah. But anyway, so this teacher gave me the lead part in the play, and I took to it right away, immediately. And I forget how young I was, but I woke up the morning that they were supposed to have the assembly and the play was supposed to be on. And I had like 101 fever and a cough or a cold or something. And my mother would not let me go to school. And she called, you know, right away and said, you know, Penny's sick and she can't come. And they canceled the assembly and they canceled the play. And they never forgave me, for my fellow students were like, oh my gosh, they hated me that whole, I couldn't wait for that term to be over. So that was, but I did, but my father did influence me years later. And the same thing was a male teacher as well in college, where I was majoring in theater. And he was a political science professor that I had. And he said to me, also, you know, you're really good in this kind of interest in law and in moot court type of thing. And of course, you know, arguing, which was my, like what a drama queen was, you know, he said that already. So he suggested also law school. So he had a big influence on me.
0: Teachers, I'm a little uncomfortable with this word, but I'll still use it. They're almost gatekeepers or ambassadors to our society. And for a young Penny, who's just figuring out her life, to say, hey, you know, I'm going to stop the school play because you're worth it. And we're going to reschedule it. And hey, did you ever think that you might be good here talking about law? And now I just laugh, because here you are, you know, it, not that what we're doing here right now is acting, but you're in the public eye and you're comfortable with it and you're great at it.
1: And I thank you very much, but it did have to do with the background, with the acting background and stuff. So I just want to ask you, like, as a message to our audience today. Mm-hmm. Well, first of all, we'll look for the book. When do you think it'll be?
0: I'm hoping this January.
1: Okay.
0: Yeah, yeah.
1: And when it comes out, you'll come back. But also, like, as a message about how society and how our listeners should think about teaching and their teachers and the school system.
0: Mm-hmm. I think, you know, it's a multifaceted answer. One that in a perfect world, the parent, the teacher, and the administration are all partners, recognizing these problems that we face. And I think we're getting to a turning point where everybody's realizing that, okay, this digital madness that has been part of our life needs to be controlled. And especially with AI coming on now, I like to think that there's even more of a consensus with family, with teachers, and with administration, saying, listen, we have to have, this is an all hands on deck moment where we have to really make sure that technology, we are controlling technology rather than the other way around. So I like what I'm seeing with a lot of, you know, extreme concern about the use of AI and screen time. And people are starting to, okay, where have we been now, especially in the past 5 years since the pandemic? Well, what I'm hoping to share, and the message that I'm hoping that those three parties embrace, is that teaching matters. It's the bedrock of our society, and that we have to invest and coach and train and recruit the very best of our society. In order to ensure a healthy

0: democracy. No one is just wakes up in an understanding all these parts of our society. But public education is a crucial part of democracy, and that's another conversation. But my hope, though, is just in a time where teachers have been so challenged, to remind them that what they do matters, and to weather those storms that come every day, and that to remember that their work, even on the most challenging days, shapes the future.
1: And there is nothing like a person, a real live person. We got to add that part.
0: Yeah.
1: Because AI cannot wipe away your tears or console you or talk to you about your problems and your issues like a real person could.
0: And we all recognized that during the pandemic, where teachers, you know, parents were doing a heroic job teaching their kids, but yet they're all like, "Wow, I miss my teacher," you know.
1: And even the kids, and pupils missed going seeing their teachers. They found out afterwards.
0: And that's you know, at the heart of what I'm finding, that there's something cosmic here about that relationship and that mentorship, the need for mentorship that we all have. And I'm also asking all my interviewees, Judge, who their favorite non-teacher was at school. Because the school is, you know, the teachers get all the spotlight, but the cafeteria ladies and the bus drivers and the front desk clerks and the, you know, the custodians, they all are, you know, play a huge role in our lives.
1: We see that a lot of times when there's a food, a worker or a custodian that is celebrated when they retire.
0: You know,
1: the kids are all, "Oh no, Mr. Jones is not going to be here anymore." So
0: I'd be remiss not to really emphasize that. And that's going to be a big part of the book as well, because the problems that you and I discussed earlier don't just impact the teachers, they impact every adult in that building.
1: Well, shout out to our favorite teachers, and shout out to Robin Wolfgang's favorite teacher, Mr. Jim Duggan, and in case he listens, because we're his biggest fan. And thank you. Okay, bye. It was good talking to you.
0: Thanks
1: for listening, everybody. Please join me again next week. 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Bye.

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3: Hey, Buffalo, are you just getting through your day right now? Or are you actually building a life you're proud of? Are you in the game to win? Or are you in the game not to lose? Because I know what it feels like to be stuck. To feel like no matter how hard you work, you're just not getting ahead. I've been there. This is Frank DeMaria, and this is Frankly Speaking. 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
3: So whether you're driving or just sitting at the kitchen table or just trying to figure out your next move, you are in the right place. Because around here, it can be done.
6: This response may help the person to feel he is not alone in his problem.
0: Ladies and gentlemen. This is Frankly Speaking. Sponsored by the friendly Mr. Plumber. And now your host, Frank DeMaria, on the Big WEC.
3: Yes, yes, yes. Welcome to Frankly Speaking, the show about better homes, better businesses, better neighbors, and a better Buffalo. It is Saturday. One incredible week. Johnny, how are you doing, my friend?
7: I'm doing great. Good morning, Frankie.
3: Oh, my gosh. The weather's gorgeous out there. The weather is so gorgeous. Johnny, I got a question to ask you.
7: Yep.
3: The Bills win 3 games. Everybody's excited. Everyone's on top of it. Josh Allen's the hero. He's got the super cape on. Okay, so we lose by a couple points on the 4th game. Now, why? Why, when this happens, everyone starts pointing the fingers. The coach doesn't know what he's doing. This guy don't know what he's doing. I can't stand it. It drives me crazy, John.
7: What drives you crazy? Is it the fact that we lost or that people are saying stuff about other people and finger pointing?
3: I just, you know what? The second they lose, we got the wrong coach. We've got this wrong guy. This guy.
7: I heard.
3: I even saw on Facebook that Kincaid was missing. Like they put him on the back of a milk carton. Like he's missing.
7: You know? He got 2 passes.
3: I don't know.
7: You know, Frank. Here's the thing. I think I mentioned this before here. A fan means fanatic, right? You're fanatic about your team. You want it to win, and you know we're better than you. All that stuff. But you know what? You have to go out. You have to win the games. We know that, right?
3: Yeah.
7: And this is personal. Personally, when my team goes out and it plays smash mouth football and loses, I'm okay with that.
3: Yeah.
7: When my team goes out and plays like they were tired, they made mistakes, they didn't take it seriously, I get angry.
3: Yeah.
7: Right? So we made way too many mistakes to win that game. To even be within 3 points, and including the best guy out there, Josh Allen, made mistakes. And he's going to have those bad games. That's when the rest of the team's got to pick him up.
8: And you know the other thing is too, Frank, I think the compounded nature of what happened was they shouldn't have won the week before. And I shouldn't say they shouldn't, but they didn't. Even Josh said it. They didn't deserve to win it the week before.
7: Yeah.
8: You play kind of again the same type of game, and on top of it, who are they playing? First game at the new stadium. Not the first game, but the first game they're playing this team at the new stadium. New England. So it's going to hurt. 2 weeks in a row where you go, you lose the one.

0: and you shouldn't allow, and you go, ugh. They could have had the division wrapped up if they win that game. 4-0 versus, you're done.
1: Here's what I'm looking for, and Frank, I know you are too because you're a big football fan now hanging out with me. We need to see adjustments. We need to see adjustments on the defense. We need to see the mistakes that aren't being made constantly. We need to see some improvement. And there's room to work on it. And that's what they're doing.
2: All right. Listen. You and freaking 100,000 people have opinions. That's not what I'm talking about. Listen, let's not call names. That's all I'm saying. We could figure out things, but everyone's calling names.
1: Who's calling?
2: Well, they're
1: calling
2: not
1: names.
2: Calling names, but yeah, you got to do this. You got to. Listen, I can guarantee you Josh Allen wakes up every morning and says, I want to win the football game.
1: Absolutely.
2: So, but I don't know. It's just, you know, oh, the coach is wrong. This guy's wrong. This guy, I don't know.
0: It's easy.
2: It's, oh, God.
1: I just don't know who he's listening to.
2: I don't know. Maybe I'm listening to
1: some of these talk show hosts, this is their job, yeah. Frank, to point fingers.
2: I know. Right? I know. They just get you going. Yeah. You know, I guess maybe if I wasn't made fun of so much when I was little, it wouldn't hurt so bad, but maybe it's all coming back. So, John, anyways, you know, football season, and you know what's happening next. Buddy, you're going out there. I don't do it, but I know you're hunting. You know, what's happening, buddy? How's the deer doing this year?
1: It is, you know what, the somewhat controversial thing about hunting, right? You know, it's not as polarizing, I think, as politics or religion, but listen, it's hunting season. October is usually archery season, and November is usually shotgun season. And from a conservative standpoint, it's a very healthy thing to do. I know the insurance companies love hunting season because there's less deer off the road. And listen, it is so bad out there. Bad meaning there are so many deer that for the first time in hunting since I'm 14, I'm 59. Okay? It is unlimited amount of deer to harvest in certain wildlife management units in New York State. That's how bad it is. I've never had that. You get a lottery ticket, they spin the wheel, you figure out if you get a doe permit or not. Doe permit being a female deer. You know, when you get your hunting license, you can take $1, but they always manage the ladies because they're the ones that reproduce. So depending on where you're hunting, you get a wildlife management unit, you put in your lottery ticket, they spin, say, oh, yep, you got a doe permit or you don't.
3: I didn't know that.
1: Yeah, I happen to be on Grand Island. I used to hunt in Franklinville, but in Grand Island, wildlife management unit 9A, you could have, well, first of all, I always get my 2 doe permit, but a lot of times, like, I won't take another doe because I'm the only one that eats meat. You know, I know exactly where that goes. I have another friend that hunts with us. He likes to have 3 deer to feed his family for the year. My other guy wants 2. You know what I mean? So there gets to a point. I don't even want to go into the changes because this isn't a hunting show. But thank you for asking, Frank. I love being in the woods. And every hunter that I talk to loves the deer as much as the lady in the backyard who's feeding them. And
2: Can I ask you a question, though? Is this a fact that if you sit in a tree for 6, 7, 8 hours and you don't see a doe or buck or whatever, you just come back down and go home?
1: Yeah, but you know what? You go home with a lower blood pressure. You made friends with the squirrels. You know where the turkeys are. It's amazing to see a wild mink run around your track. A couple raccoons coming out. It is so awesome,
2: John. You put me in a tree for 20 minutes with a gun.
1: Yeah,
2: I'm going to shoot branches. Okay, God bless you. I'm glad you listen. You know what? You can sit in a tree for 10 hours, or you could take some.
1: Nobody's staying. You can sit
2: and have some Prozac. You know,
1: I can tell you, I'm out in 3, maybe 4 hours.
2: I know it's a debate. You know, if I had to kill my own food, I'd probably starve because I do like all these little animals. If I had to kill a cow, God, I love prime rib. But if I had to kill a cow myself. I'd be starving, you know.
1: Yeah.
2: But I love the deer. They're the cutest little things. The deer and the rabbits and the squirrels. It's so beautiful. But I don't want to kill them. No, please. I want to eat. I want get them. But I can't do it. I'd be crying. So, I've been watching you hunt for many, many years. So let's get moving on. We got some great stuff. We want to talk about today on Buffalo Spotlight, Letchworth State Park. We want to talk about the Frank's facts. Now, before I even say this, I start getting chest pains, but I want to talk about heart attacks. Why? Because my listeners are over 60 years old, and I want to just talk about it. And I guess I want to talk to a couple men that are thinking that, hey, if I get a chest pain, I can just live it out. No, let's just talk about that. And then, of course,

0: 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Let's jump right into the Buffalo Spotlight.
1: Is that him in the spotlight?
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8: Buffalo!
0: Okay, I want to talk about Letchworth. First and foremost, I'm going to talk about it. Why do I want to talk about it? Why is this Buffalo Spotlight this week? Because I was there this weekend, last weekend. And it was the most gorgeous thing in the world. And I cannot believe.
9: Was that your first time there?
0: It's my first time there without the phone and without people working on Saturday calling me. I actually got to breathe and enjoyed it. I was there with a convertible. The sun was shining on me. I was enjoying it.
9: And I know part of the enjoyment was because your wife was with you.
0: Of course it was.
9: Okay, I just knew that. I could tell by the way you're smiling.
0: Of course it was. And she wasn't looking at me like, are you on the phone again?
9: Yep.
0: You know, so that was really cool.
9: Hi, Pam.
0: Hi, Pam. Hi, baby. I love you. We talk about going to the Grand Canyon. We talk about this. We talk about, you know what? This is breathtaking. This is, yep. I almost think we're going to debate, but I can do it because it's my show. I almost think the falls look better there than Niagara Falls. Because you got the trees, you got the mountains behind you. It is stunning.
9: New York State is stunning. And they call Letchworth State Park, I believe, the Grand Canyon of the East.
0: They do. And before you go any further and ruin my fun here, I'm going to read a paragraph to you, John.
9: Please
0: I'm going to read. So, you know, my reading skills aren't the best, but Letchworth State Park covers more than 14,000, roughly 17 miles along Genesee River, in the river that has carved a spectacular gorge. Nearly vertical cliffs reach roughly 550 feet, with some parks describing putting cliffs of it high as 600 feet. And of course, the nickname is the Grand Canyon of...
9: Ah, that's where I heard it.
0: You heard it from me.
9: I probably did.
0: And it's the Grand Canyon. It's... Honestly, you got to go there though. They close in 3 weeks. They close somewhere around November 1st. You got to make it there. You got to try. Listen, if you can't go during the week, you know, say your tooth is hurting, go during the weekday. You know, tell the doctor you need some, you know.
9: Okay.
0: I think you can get away with that kind of stuff now. You got to go. You got 21 days left. Get out there. If it's not enjoyable with the sun shining, my listeners, you call Johnny and yell at him. But I'm telling you, I'm encouraging to get out there. It is absolutely amazing. You got hiking trails, okay? You got waterfalls. You got three of them, high, medium, and the low. And I'm going to give you a little hint right now, John. You can drive to the high one. You can drive to the medium one.
9: Okay.
0: Or you can drive around for 2 hours and look for the low one, but you can't drive to it. You got to walk to it. Okay. I spent about an hour and a half driving around looking for the low one, and then I finally gave up and asked the park guy this, and he said, oh, no, sir, you're going to have to walk.
9: Ah.
0: But anyways, I had to do that. You know what? It's so exciting. It's got campsites available, activities, the Hotel Glen Iris. We had lunch there. The food was phenomenal. I love French egg and soup. It was fantastic. Okay.
9: Nice.
0: Unbelievable. They mark the trails. They have spray paint there. There's people everywhere. So if you do twist your ankle, I'm not telling you it's a good idea, but you know what? You got help right away. Cause I always worry about that when I'm hunting. Right. Yeah. And yep. I can't get phone service. Like if I fall, what's going to happen? You know, my wife says I'll go get help, but I don't know if she's coming back.
9: You know what else? Now it's interesting because I used to do upland bird hunting right around Letchworth State Park. I think Geneseo is out that way. Mount Morris is out that way. And they actually at the park have an autism nature trail. Now, those of you with kids, you either know somebody who's got autism, or maybe your child has autism, or one of their friends does, or certainly somebody in the school. I understand that a little bit. And they actually have a trail that provides a safe and inclusive area for individuals with autism or, you know, real disabilities. The accessible mile-long trail hosts 8 different sensory stations for individuals and families of individuals to experience and explore nature. And also, on top of that, we

0: It's funny, you opened with hunting season, right? Part of the park is set aside for hunting. And I believe if you go to their website, they have like a hunting application, an archery hunting permit that you can get there. There are certain zones that obviously that you can hunt there, and they actually put a map for the north part, the south part, and what have you. So, if you're a hunter and you're looking for a place to go, maybe you take a ride out there, camp at the campsite, and go hunting at and in part of the park.
1: They got cabins. I don't know if I mentioned they got cabins.
0: Oh, that's glamping.
1: Yes, exactly. And if you don't like camping but you like the scenery, there is a hotel right outside the park you can go to. That's my place. That's where I like to have a nice warm shower and, you know, so on and so forth. But then you could go back into the park. So I think that's the Country Park Inn or Country Inn. But hey, that's near Mount Morris. But I'm just sharing these things with you. Spend the night. Listen, take advantage of it. We don't know what's going to happen next year. We don't know what we're going to do tomorrow, but take advantage of it. It's super great.
0: Didn't you say you saw a butterfly?
1: I am, John. You know what? I went to the butterfly atrium, whatever, somewhere in Canada. It was amazing. I went there. I studied them. Butterflies live for about 3 weeks, and then they die, which is really weird because they're so beautiful. Wow. And then all of a sudden, as I was searching on Letchworth, I found out there's a butterflies in Letchworth. And what they do, these special butterflies, I did not know this. They let them go. They let these butterflies go. They fly. Now, they've never been to Mexico, but somehow they know how to get there. And they don't have GPSs either, okay?
0: I did hear this,
1: and they don't make GPSs for butterflies.
0: Oh, really?
1: Yeah.
0: Okay.
1: And somehow, this butterfly knows to go south 3,000 miles, okay, through, and ends up in Mexico on mountains, okay? Yep. A butterfly, right? No bigger than a paperclip. I'm amazed. So that's something when I seen them release a couple today, this last weekend, I was blown out of my mind. I just found it to be amazing.
0: So, do you know the rest of that story?
1: No, tell me the rest of that story.
0: The rest of the story is, so these butterflies who didn't know anything about Mexico, they go to central Mexico, like you said, about 3,000 miles away.
1: No GPSs.
0: And then when the weather changes, those same butterflies fly back up into the States, to the southern areas, and they do what they do, and they lay their eggs or chrysalis. You know, I'm not a butterfly person, so don't put me there. But when those larvae hatch and become butterflies, they continue and they fly back into New York State and back into Letchworth Park. And the thing starts all over again. Do you know that?
1: You know what's amazing, John, is that I get a half hour to talk about football. I get to talk about shooting deer, and we're talking about butterflies. So, listen, if you're not listening to something you like, I don't know what to say. So, we've got some great stuff. I'm kind of liking the show a real lot, Johnny. You know, and our two moms really love it. So, I know we're doing good. Hello, Elaney. How are you?
0: Hey, Yvonne.
1: Hey, we're going to get going on to the Frank's Facts. Facts about Buffalo in Western New York. Facts for your home, your health, and creating good habits.
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5: Just the facts, ma'am. Will you please give me just the facts?
6: Just the facts, ma'am.
7: Just the facts.
8: Things that make you go
9: Oh, this is the worst one I ever had, son. Oh, it's the worst one. This is a big one. I'm dying. Hear that, Elizabeth? I'm coming to join you, honey.
1: Hey, you know what? I want to talk about heart attacks. Oh, my God. That's all we ever hear about is heart attacks. This guy died from a heart attack, and this one and that one, and so many of my friends have died from heart attacks. But, you know, listen, here's the deal, right? First of all, let's talk about men. We're just going to talk about men. Now, let it be an alert. I am not a doctor. I don't play a doctor on TV. I know nothing. Okay. These are just some of my opinions. So please, I'm just giving you some of my opinions to my listeners. And let's talk about it. So number one, we all know about it. You know about the chest pain. You know that when the jaw's hurting you and you're getting pains down your arm and this is happening, that's happening, go to the doctors. For my listeners that are over 60 years old, I'm not going to give you look it up. You know what's going on. Don't be a tough guy. Go to the hospital. Just get in the car, or don't even go to the... You know what? This is what I'm going to tell you. Fact number one, if you're thinking you're having a heart attack and you're feeling it and you're over 60, call an ambulance and just go, okay? I'm just telling you, I watched my friend who was 48 years old, and I truly believe this, but he died of a heart attack, but he has high blood pressure. And I truly believe, because he lived by himself, he didn't take his medicine. Now, I'm married. My wife reminds me.

0: every day. Did you take your medicine? Did you take your medicine? Did you take your medicine?
1: Yep.
0: I don't believe anyone reminded him. And guess what? He died. Okay. Ugh. So if you're living by yourself, listen, set an alarm. It's really good. You know what I really worry about, and I'm just sharing this with you, is, you know, it's one thing to have a heart attack, but if you have a heart attack and you die, all right, I understand. You know, you die. But you know what? If you don't have a, if you have a heart attack and you live through it, and now things are paralyzed and things are strokes, and listen, check it out. You know, they talk about exercising, right? Again, I'm giving you my opinion, what I've met over the course of 60 years. Get out there, do some walking, do some stretching. Try to cut down on the chicken wings. Maybe if you're having, if you love chicken wings, instead of having it, you know, three times a week, maybe just maybe three times a month. I want to just explain that. Number two, obesity. Yes, you get a little bit skinnier. You're hearing it from a guy that's overweight. I'm supposed to be skinny every day. If you're smoking, stop smoking. Oh, yeah, it's much easier. But you know what? I know everyone says you got to die of something, but I'd rather die of something that I can actually control a little bit. It's really important. But what you can't control, from high blood pressure, from diabetes, from obesity, from smoking, that you can't control, is going to be if it's in your family. So if you know you've had it in your family, go to the doctors, go get some stress tests done. You know, even if it's, you know, every couple years, just get on go for the stress test, because you know your family has had this. So I want to encourage it. It is the number one killer in the United States. I don't know if it's for the world, but I know it is for the United States. And I just want to give it out there. Why am I saying this? Because I can. It's my show, right? I can say whatever I want. But you know what? I'm just so tired. You know, when you hear people are dying of heart attack, and it's heart disease and heart this and heart that. But you know, John, I'm gonna lighten this up a little bit. How come when someone dies,
1: I don't know how you're gonna lighten up a heart attack. I'm all ears, bud.
0: Why when someone dies, I always hear this. You tell somebody, hey, Johnny, you know, Jack died. Why do people? I always hear this. Oh my God, I just saw him last week. Yeah. You know, oh my God. That's the first response I get from people. Oh my God.
1: You're right. Right.
0: You know, but one last story I want to share personal about you, and then we could jump on to one other thing, is that, Johnny, I was actually in Tops Market 10 years ago. I'm walking around and I'm getting pain. It's going into my shoulder, going into my neck, it's going down my neck, it's going like, I'm having a heart attack.
1: Now, mind you, people, Frank is a little bit of a hypochondriac, admit it.
0: I'm 100%.
1: Okay, cool.
0: I'm 100%. So I'm convinced I'm having a heart attack. I'm feeling it. Right. It's all happening. I'm sweating. I'm getting dizzy. I go to across the street. I go to the healthcare place. I go inside. They look at me. They go, you're having a heart attack. I'm not making this up. You're having a heart attack. Oh, my God. They take me in the back. They give me
1: that
0: nitro.
1: Makes it worse.
0: Oh, yeah. So they're giving me nitro. They're putting things in me like I'm dying, like, you know, oh, here we go, you know. And they're rushing me to the hospital. They take me over to Suburban. They go through everything with me, and they can't understand what's going on. What happened was the liner of my heart swelled up to 75%, which almost choked out my heart. Now, they can't understand it. They gave me stress tests. They did blood tests. They even had the audacity to ask me this question, which is okay. They said, Mr. DeMaria, we can't find anything wrong with you. Were you taking any recreational drugs? Because we can't find anything wrong with you. And I'm not kidding you. They asked me that. Naturally, I don't take drugs. So 3 days later, they did a history on me. And what happened was my wife went in for a procedure at the hospital. I was bored because I got ADHD. And the lady was doing flu shots. And she said, would you like to have one? I said, sure. What happened was, John, please, it only happens to one out of a million. I had an allergic reaction on it.
2: To the flu shot?
0: To the flu shot.
1: Okay? Wow.
0: One out of a million. So please, guys, go get, don't say Frank guy. But the reason I'm sharing this with you, and the doctor said to me this, okay? He said, and the reason I'm sharing this on my radio show for you guys is that he said 9 out of 10 times, because it's not as bad as a heart attack, people will sit on the couch and they'll be a tough guy. And they'll just be like, I can handle it, okay? And then it closes up more and they die, okay? Now, because I'm a baby and because I am a hypochondriac, I went to the hospital.
1: Sure.
0: And you know what? They gave me the shot, boom, boom, everything got better. I just want to share that with you because we are talking about hearts, and I want to make sure that you, my listeners are listening to this, and maybe just today I'm helping somebody out. What do you got for me, John?
1: Wow, that's a lot. Yeah, and I just want to,

0: let you know, just like real quick, obviously, you know, when you're younger, you're 25 years old and stuff, you could live forever, man. Nothing's going to happen, you know. Absolutely. And as you get older, you know, this, that, and the other thing. But I got to tell you, the other day, I harvested well over 200-pound deer with my friend, and we field dressed it and tried to get it into the back of my ATV. And we pulled and pulled and pulled, and I'm still super strong. I got winded. And he looked at me and he says, you know what? You need to have a stress test. And I'm going to tell you what, I got my doctor appointment next month. I am going to get a stress test. I didn't think I need, because look, yeah, I'm not overweight. I quit smoking 10 years ago, if not more. But you know what? You don't mess around with this stuff.
1: Well, I have a piece of information. You better go.
0: I'm
1: immediately
0: going. Yeah.
1: You owe me $62, and I want to make sure I get that money back, okay?
0: And you owe me a large fry, so, you know, I want to make sure I get that, too. All right, my friend.
1: Up next, this week's DeMaria Differences, simple actions and behaviors we all can practice to make Buffalo truly the city of great neighbors.
2: This is Frankly Speaking.
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1: 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You let them know that Frank's on the radio. We're pushing it. And you know what? You're guaranteed one thing when you call. You're going to get a friendly person.
0: Friendly plumber. Yes.
1: Absolutely. A friendly. They're all friendly there, Johnny. The girls that answer the phones. Everybody. Everybody's answering the phones.
0: They pull out of the lot smiling.
1: They're smiling.
0: They do.
1: Yes, absolutely. So you make sure you're getting a smiley person. If not, tell them that we need to have a friendly person. But you will always get someone friendly from that company. So I just want to make sure you all know. So if your toilets are slow, your heater's not turning on. Oh God, the heater's coming soon. Okay, but the heater's not turning on. Hey, give them a call. Even do a little pre-maintenance. If you give them a call, let them check out your furnace before it's 14 degrees outside. So that's my highly big, huge recommendations.
3: Helping people, of course. Of course. It makes perfect sense. How could I not be doing this? I am going to help somebody, damn it.
1: Let's talk about our DeMaria difference. Now, I know my mom and your mom listen to it. And John, I don't know. I'm going to let you know. I think you and I are probably wonderful sons.
0: We are.
1: I mean, wonderful sons.
0: Hands down.
1: I've nominated you.
0: And I've nominated you.
1: Yes. But there are some people that are not the best. Let's just call it the way it is. You're not the best. I'm just telling you it the way it is. You know what? Life is busy. You're crazy. You got parents. They're overwhelmed. Make a date. I make a date with my mom every single week. Go see her. I know what you guys are thinking. Not that my mom's there yet, and not that your mom's there, but you know, I got to go to my dad's house and I got to hear the same story over and over. Yeah, you know what? When you were little, you told him the same story over and over. And you know what? He listened to you, okay? So go and hang out. Just go and see them, because I hate it. I'm just yelling on the radio. I hate it when people say, man, if my mom was alive, I would have done. Man, if my mom was alive, yep, I would do this. If my dad was alive. Well, listen, they're alive, okay? They might drive you crazy. They might tell you the same story 16 times over. They might tell you how to run your life, and you might be 60 years old, they might tell you. But my God, get in the car and go see them. Make sure you're calling them 3 days a week. Give them a call. Johnny, yeah. I love your mom. You love my mom.
0: I got an idea.
1: Yeah.
0: I have an idea. Seriously, this makes it really simple, okay? Come up with a story. I challenge you right now to come up with a story for your childhood. I know I can. I remember a time my father took me, my brother, and my sister to the ice cream store. We came home. He hit the brakes real hard. Boom. Ice cream right into the dashboard, fell to the floor. He drove all the way back. He went and got. If you have a story like that, which I know we're all thinking of something great, okay? My mother, pick up the phone. Now, unfortunately, you and I can't call our fathers right now because we've lost them. But if we could, call Dad. I was just thinking today. Remember when you got me that new ice cream cone when I crashed into the dashboard? And laugh about it. That means so much to them. Do you agree?
1: I agree.
0: So there, if you don't know what to do, start with a story from your childhood.
1: Yeah. Did you have the best parents?

0: maybe not. Did they try? Yeah. Did they have a rule book? Absolutely not. They were doing the best that they could. So remember that. But we know one thing for sure, Johnny. Every single week, everything we talk about, everything we do, it can be done.
1: This has been Frankly Speaking with Frank DeMaria,
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5: 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And don't forget to like and follow us while you're there. Quick disclaimer, the views expressed on the program are general in nature and not intended to be investment advice. Any discussion of individual securities should not be construed as recommendation or solicitation by the presenters.
6: Very good, Troy. You passed the audition.
7: Well, good morning.
6: Good morning. So we got some news and information for you. Hey, Tim?
7: Yeah, there's always plenty to follow in the financial markets. I'll just rip through a few headlines I saw this past week. The U.S. markets, the equity markets, remain near record highs. Most of this is driven by AI and technology-driven action. Oil spiked above 100 a barrel, but it came back down to around 91, which Troy's going to cover in his great market summary. Defense spending in aerospace remain very strong. Interest rates and bond yields have moved higher.
6: Which has brought the bond market down.
7: Yes.
6: Yeah, the value of bonds are down about 4.5 to 5% on the intermediate stuff. And you're seeing the funds that you're looking at all the time. They're barely up or they're down. Even with the dividends reinvested, they've hardly made anything this year.
7: Yep. And just a last headline for the week. September jobs report was actually not too bad. The ADP report, which I trust, it's a private sector report. ADP covers payroll and benefits for about a fifth of the whole private sector workforce. And they said that about 90,000 jobs were created in September. Now, the government jobs report says that number was 29,000. And that's based on government surveys and questions, Q&A surveys. So if I have to place more emphasis on one of them, I'd go with the ADP one. And further proof of that is when you look at the initial jobless claims this week, it remained flat. So the job market is solid. It is moving. It is improving. And that's good news for all the new young college graduates. Some other stats that I like. When you look at the Purchasing Managers Index, especially for the services, it's up about 2%. And that's important because that's a forward-looking economic indicator. So that's actually good news for the U.S. economy because it shows you, like, purchasing managers, they're the ones on the front line. They can see inventory. They order.

0: inventory. They see what's moving, and the fact that they're optimistic tells me that, you know, we could see some solid growth in this quarter upcoming for the fourth quarter. Inflation, we still have to go with the August number, 3.4% year over year. The September inflation figure won't be out until October 14th. So we're about 6 days away on that. And consumer credit is also expanding, but slowly. Credit card balances are declining, which is good news. It shows that people are starting to pay down their credit, but auto and student loans have expanded. So all in all, not too shabby.
1: Yeah.
2: Yeah.
1: Yeah, it's kind of been the contradiction, you know, with the inflation and the news. It seems like things are really bad, right? But the economic data is much stronger for the general economy.
0: Absolutely. And, you know what I'm seeing are big headlines almost every day about what's called onshoring or reshoring by foreign companies and U.S. companies abroad that have decided, and this is not a tariff matter. They're receiving special tax incentives, and they basically want to be in the U.S. market because it's just, you know, the U.S. workers are the most productive in the world.
3: Yeah, and overall, as we're talking, a lot of headlines, but still a strong week for the markets in general. In summary, the Dow rose around 0.9%, up around 6.7% year-to-date. The S&P rose about 1.1%, up a strong 13.8% or so year-to-date. The NASDAQ rose around 0.6%, up around 17.7% there year-to-date. The ag or the bond index rose about 0.4%, down around 5.3 or so year to date there. Oil rose around 15 cents from last week, currently hanging around the $91.25 a barrel mark. Mortgage rates dropped just a bit, close to the 7.4% mark compared to last week's 7.5%. Money markets still going strong around the 3.5 to 4% mark.
0: So all in all, pretty good. You know, when I look at some of the stocks in the news, too, I mean, that's a great market summary. But you know, I also look at some of the stocks that are making the headlines. And one of them, and this is not our stock of the week. There's a company called Lumenten Holdings, L-I-T-E. It was up about 18% in 1 week. And that was based on strong AI networking and optical demands. They focus on a thing called photonics, which is basically they send signals by light, not by electricity. So it's an interesting growing field. Carnival Corporation, they were up about 15%. And that says a lot about discretionary spending because they are seeing stronger demand for cruises. So that's good for the economy. Applied Materials was up about 10%. And they were just showing strength across all of their industries. So far, you know, like I said, I'm cautiously optimistic, but you know, I think we're in a real sweet spot, and hopefully once we get past the geopolitical issues and the election, you know, I think we can finally start getting back to normal.
1: I hope so.
0: So you had a question for the week.
3: Yep. We honed in on a particular stock this week. The stock was Verizon, ticker VZ, trading around $41.30. Verizon is one of the big three U.S. wireless carriers, along AT&T and T-Mobile. It sells phone plans, runs home internet and fiber, and provides network services to nearly every Fortune 500 company. Revenue was just about $138 billion last year. Why bring it up now? One company keeps rattling the whole telecom sector, and it is SpaceX. After its first earnings report as a public company, SpaceX said it plans to build a mobile network of its own and expects to pull quite a few customers away from the big three. This week brought another deal adding to SpaceX's capacity, and carrier shares slipped again. Verizon was also dropped from the Dow in June, replaced by Alphabet or Google. Some perspective does help a bit here. The big three own far more frequency than SpaceX does, and analysts point out that building a nationwide network costs billions. Verizon also has its own turnaround underway. CEO Dan Schulman, the former PayPal chief who took over a year ago this month, is running a $5 billion cost-cutting plan. The company posted its first positive quarter over phone subscribers.

0: subscriber growth since 2013 and expects to have at least 21 billion in cash left over after expenses this year. And it also pays a healthy dividend of around 6%. The risks are pretty straightforward. SpaceX, T-Mobile, and the cable companies all want the same customers, and Verizon is a slow grower that carries a heavy debt load. The cost cutting means layoffs, and the market is still deciding whether this is a turnaround. But a cheap stock is usually for a cheap reason. As always, not a recommendation or solicitation, just a long-standing business with an exciting headline problem, and worth watching to see whether SpaceX turns out to be a real threat or mostly a good story.
1: And Troy, just to build off that, one of the things I like about the communication sector, specifically phone and wireless, is that, you know, typically, as you pointed out, they typically pay pretty good dividends. However, you're not going to get much capital appreciation out of it. So it's geared more toward someone seeking income in their portfolio. Everything's got a place in a portfolio. Mm-hmm. So I just want to throw in my two cents there.
2: Yeah, and, you know, getting back to the SpaceX thing, which the stock went way down after the public offering, which is normal. It has come back very strongly. But that's Starlink. They already have a cell phone network in place, right? And you wonder where they're... It would seem very natural to me that they would expand that. And that would eat into the business for Verizon, AT&T, and the other mobile carriers.
0: Yeah. So I think the Starlink right now would be along the internet line versus an actual phone plan service.
2: Okay.
0: So I think while deeply associated, they're a little bit different.
2: Okay, got it.
1: Yeah, that makes for, you know, for good packaging content and offering more bundle type services. So it's definitely going to make them a player in that field. One of the things I like about the SpaceX that you guys mentioned was that, you know, this is a disruptor company. You know, they have their traditional field of rockets and satellites, but once they start moving into other fields, you know, robotics and, you know, now wireless systems, and, you know, it's crazy how some of these disruptors can come along and shake up a whole industry.
2: And it's the miracle of the United States economy, to be honest with you. Yeah.
1: Okay. So I'll focus on my stock of the week. And in this case, it's actually an exchange traded fund. And what that means is it's a fund, kind of like a mutual fund. It has a basket of stocks that it invests in. And it's pretty well fixed, but they do rebalance based on whatever index they're following. So the one I chose was Invesco Aerospace and Defense. The ticker on that is PPP. Basically what this is, it's a military and drone maker. So that's largely in space defense. So that's what that portfolio is going to look like. It's around, Friday it closed around 154. It was bouncing around between 152 and 155. Year to date, it's down just a bit, down about 4%. Over 12 months, it's down just over 1%. But when you look at a five-year look back, it's up about 109%. So it kind of shows you, for the longer term investors, that's where you get your benefit from. PPA stands out from its peers, like iShares or Spider. There's other military defense ETFs, basically because it has broader diversification, and they have what's called a unique index methodology. And what that means is they never let a single position grow too much. They're constantly rebalancing to prevent over concentration in any area. And one of the things I like about this is it's not all military. They have what's called a dual exposure. It's about half commercial, half military. And what they basically focus on is defense electronics, communications, intelligence systems, cybersecurity, and this is the big one, government IT contracts. You know, and that once those procurements go through, some of those are very long-term contracts. And one thing I want to say is that the fund is

0: it's not expensive. It's not cheap. It's about 0.58% for the expense ratio. But the good thing is this one has some history. This one started in October of 05. And the portfolio for PPA is about $8 billion. It ranges between 60 and 68 holdings, depending on how it fluctuates based on the index that it follows. It follows what's called the SPADE index, the Space and Defense Index. Primarily, it's just U.S. holdings. The PE, looking back, is around 33. And a PE means price to earnings ratio. So you look at the value of the share compared to the earnings of the companies, and it's 33, which would it's slightly high. I mean, the market range is between 20 and 24. But if you go on forward PE, which is the projected revenue and earnings for the next 12 months, it's actually about 22. So it actually it's fairly priced going forward. Some of the top holdings, their household names, Boeing, RTX, GE Aerospace, Lockheed. Some of the bottom holdings are Aero Environment, Kratos, Leidos, Moog, which I found good. And several sources, you know, a lot of these systems that they have invested in basically have some backing. When you look at what defense spending over the next 10 years, globally, it's expected to rise, not just U.S., but globally. And this comes from the CBO, Congressional Budget Office, and other sources. So, you know, is this something that you might want to be in? This is not a recommendation to buy or sell over the radio. But what I will do is say, give us a call, 716-632-6800. We'd be happy to talk about this one or any particular security that you may have. Even if you have questions on financial literacy or how to get started, give us a call.
1: It's awesome. So going forward on this whole idea of individual stocks, a lot of people who had life insurance policies with Prudential and some of the other big insurance companies, back in the 90s, those companies became publicly traded and the policyholders received shares of the company. And we see this a lot in our appointments. And recently, one of our clients received a letter. All of the people who own the shares, I believe, received a letter to buy their shares at a steep discount. And so one of our clients called me yesterday and asked, what is this and what do I do with it? It's kind of a common question that we get, right? And so I went over and I said, hey, you never told me you had these shares, right? And she goes, oh, yeah, I get a dividend every month or every quarter. And, you know, it's not much, but enough for a couple cups of coffee or lunch or something like that. So it's just one of those financial details that it's important to take care of in the present. So I'll be meeting with her. I'm actually stopping over at her house to pick up the statements. She lives not too far from the station, and a very sweet woman. But she gets these things, and she's really not sure what she has. And if you're out there listening and you have shares, and you may be getting a statement from a place called ComputerShare, just give us a call. We can help you sort it out. And we will go to great lengths to help people resolve these kind of loose ends or things that they don't know what to do with, right? And Troy, you had a really great example of that this week.
2: Oh, yeah. We have tons of ongoing and long projects that recently have started to, you know, bear some fruit. And we were working on an unclaimed fund case.
1: Just explain what that is. Yeah.
2: Yeah. So if you don't know, you can look up, you know, your last name or the name of a relative. And sometimes if there's property or stock or an old bill where you are owed money and you don't claim it, it will go.

0: under care of the government, and you can reach out to them.
1: It's New York State government.
0: Yep.
1: Yep. Mm-hmm. And they can log into New York State unclaimed funds.
0: Yeah, exactly.
1: Mm-hmm.
0: And it's worth checking. We recommend to clients to check it regularly, and see if you got anything there. But we've been working on this for a long time, and a client will be getting their money soon. It's a large sum that we're really, really proud of.
1: Yeah. And so it's an older gal, right? She lives at a facility. Her daughter helps her out with things. Her daughter is in Pennsylvania. And we've had multiple trips. And you had to go to see her, right? See the attorney, see that whole thing, right? Just let us know what you went through this week.
0: Yeah, so we filed the claim through New York State, and it required some paperwork, you know, from an attorney in Medina and to be filed in Orleans County. And we were driving all over the map for this one, but it's well worth it to see how appreciative people are. And we go far.
1: Yes, we do. And it's really a case of going above and beyond. This activity, we don't get paid for that. We are doing it as a pro bono service to help one of our clients and her family. And we do this all the time. We're happy to do it. We consider it an honor to work for our clients, and the trust and confidence they show in us. And this is a way of us thanking them, I guess you would say.
0: Yeah. Most definitely, yeah.
1: Yeah.
2: You know, I had a chance this week to help someone, and this involved a closing out of an estate case. Now, of course,

0: tax preparer. Most important, and you got to take care of the most important party, it's the beneficiaries. Those are the people who are intended to get an inheritance. And so I was able to help this person basically locate, catalog accounts, review the investments, provide valuations and data death values, advise them on the stepped-up basis, and confirm beneficiaries. And so, you know, I was working with the entire team. And, of course, you know, that's not even, again, Jeff, that's something we didn't even, I didn't even charge anything for.
1: Yeah. Great week helping a ton of clients. And like I had mentioned to tack onto that, a lot of long cases, like the estate planning one, this past month, we've been working with and continue to work with a new client that recently sold their home. The sale went really well, and there was a meaningful pile of money sitting in the bank. So we sat down together, and it became pretty clear that the house had been doing most of the heavy lifting. The retirement savings outside of it were thin and not where they needed to be. It's a super common issue for plenty of people. Home equity becomes the retirement plan, maybe, and nobody kind of calls it out until the house is sold, and the question becomes, what now? So we started with the basics. What did they want the next stretch of life to look like? How much did they need within easy reach, and how much could be put to work for the long haul? Those answers matter more than any individual investment, because the right plan for someone who wants flexibility looks a lot different from the right plan for someone who wants to keep working for another 10 years. From there, we opened up a couple of new accounts. Some were set up specifically for retirement, and some were regular investment accounts for money they might want to access sooner. Having both gave them the room to build for later without locking up everything they might need before then. We also paid attention to taxes because house sale can make for a bumpy year. By using the retirement accounts thoughtfully, we were able to limit their taxable income a bit, which meant more of the proceeds stayed working for them. Now they're in a much stronger place, and it'll be a really exciting one to see. So for my cinematic ending here, a big check isn't a retirement plan. It's just the beginning of one.
0: That was awesome.
2: That's a good one, Troy.
0: Very good.
2: You know, we work together on these things. And the C rule, right? The big three on the C's is communication, coordination, and collaboration. And these are things that we really try to emphasize within the office in order to help our clients do better, to succeed. And that's a big focus of ours. It's not a competitive thing between us. It's a collaborative thing. And it really makes for great results in my humble opinion.
3: Yeah.
2: You know. And we're at that time of the week. From the article, the 24 qualities that geniuses have in common. Number one is drive. Geniuses have a strong desire to work hard and long. They're willing to give all they've got to a project. Develop your drive by focusing on your future success and keep on going. And number two, courage. It takes courage to do things others consider impossible. Stop worrying what people will think if you are different. We are proud to be different.
0: Silly.
2: You bet. And good mornings, right?
0: Just before I want to just cover a couple quick things. You know, there's always a lot to do here in Western New York from a sporting events point of view. You got the Buffalo Sabres game tonight. They play Utah, and that's going to be at Buffalo, so it's a home game. And then Monday night, Buffalo Bills game, ESPN and ABC. We're playing the LA Rams. So I look forward to that. And, of course, there's other things happening in Western New York. You've got the dinosaur exhibit that's at the Buffalo Zoo. You've got
2: that's pretty cool. We took our granddaughter.
0: That's awesome.
2: Yeah.
0: And then you've got a great pumpkin farm thing that's going out in Clarence. And then there's also an art exhibition at Albright Knox. So always lots to do here.
1: Yep. Very good. Starting off our morning shout-outs, I would like to say good morning to Maddie, Susan, and Shauna in Buffalo, Dave and Sabelle in Buffalo, Timmer and Melanie in Amherst, Marty and Amy in Colden, and to Marty and Emily in New York.
0: Okay, I'm going to say good

0: morning to Bob and Marilyn in Wheatfield, Luke, Brianna, John, and Natalie in the Tonawandas, Bob and Shannon in East Amherst, Derek, his brother Ed, and their daughters, Amherst, Dan, Yvonne, Aaron, and Danielle, who were in Niagara and Erie County, Mike in Springville, Dan and Molly in Nebraska, Joe and Jen in Florida, my mom and brother Dennis, Amherst, Brian and Amber in Niagara County.
1: And good morning to Ron and Phyllis in Lancaster, Andre in Orchard Park, Ray and Kathy in Cheektowaga, Dave and Sharon in West Seneca, Carol in Lancaster, Greg in Williamsville, Bob and Sandy in Lakeview, Wilma in Tonawanda, Mike Fletch in Williamsville, Dave and Debbie in Hamburg, Tom in Buffalo, Sue in Tonawanda, and of course, my gorgeous wife, Jill. Thanks so much for listening. This has been the SC Parker Financial Show. We hope you'll join us again next week. Hope you have a great weekend. And here's to go Bills.

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2: Polley backfires right, and Harriet has just 1 hour. 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

0: Lang from the Stamm Law Firm. Gentlemen, good morning. How you doing?
1: Morning, Joe.
2: Good morning, Joe. It's always great to be with you.
0: Thank you. Always great to talk to you guys. It's enlightening. And, you know, we want to talk a little bit about estate planning. And, you know, we've talked before about wills, and we were talking about this before we went on the air today. People still have that in their mind. Will, if I have a will, I have everything. You know, I don't have to worry about anything else. We still hear it day after day. I hear it, especially among people in my generation, because that's the way that we were brought up. I mean, I can remember my father and my uncle and everybody, you know, saying that and getting me involved early in that, you know, not waiting, you know, we got to get take care of this right now. But that's not the case now. And I think, you know, you mentioned, and we've mentioned it many times before, why estate planning is important to legacy and to, you know, your future generations.
2: Yeah, it is so important. I mean, think about it. You buy insurance to protect your house or your car or life insurance, and you do all these other things, but sometimes people forget to plan for their assets after when they pass away. I mean, you know, protecting assets, things like that are so important. Think about your house, the value of your house. Think about that retirement account. Think about all the things that you work hard to pay into and earn throughout your life. Do you want that just to go somewhere that you don't intend it to go to? You know, a nursing home, a care facility. I mean, think of those things. This is why doing proper estate planning is so vitally important. And yes, having a will, that's fine. But the will is like the scratching the surface, because there's so many wonderful legal techniques and vehicles out there, trusts, making sure you have beneficiaries. Because if you just have a will, somebody's paying lawyers and courts a lot of money to give your things that you have earned and worked hard for to your children or grandchildren. There's no reason to spend money on lawyers and courts to do that. And that's why we emphasize trust and various other things that we do. And I mean, it's so important, Joe, that I wish, you know, we hope people contact us and you know, we can have great discussions about it.
0: You know, there's a little note here, and it's something that I really wanted to ask you about. It was kind of like, you know, a moment that, you know, that I was just an epiphany for me, kind of. Many people think that estate planning is just about distributing assets after you go, but a good plan actually protects a family while you're still here?
3: Yeah, that's correct, Joe. A good plan involves the family, and it starts while the person is alive, and in many cases, long before death. You know, you may have watched old movies a long time ago, and the movie would have a depiction of the wealthy banker, a wealthy individual dies, and then later on, everybody in the family gathers at the lawyer's office in the big fancy room, and they sit back, and the lawyer reads the will. Mm-hmm. And at that moment, everybody finds out what was in the will, what's part of the plan. That really doesn't happen anymore. Good estate plans start with family involvement while the individual is still alive, and it can take the form of children becoming a power of attorney, helping mom and dad out with some of their asset handling while they're still alive. They're informed. They know what accounts, what assets are available, so that when the time comes that mom or dad does pass away, there's no confusion. Everybody knows what mom and dad wanted, what mom and dad intended, and they can carry out their wishes.
0: You know, I've had numerous family members pass, unfortunately. God rest their souls. And I've never been called to a lawyer's office for a reading, so I just thought they didn't like me, you know, but I'm glad that you...
2: Well, they probably didn't, Joe. They probably didn't like you.
0: I was going to say, glad you cleared that up for me. How does estate planning help?
2: No problem.
0: I'm feeling really good. I'm going to, you know, I hope I can make it home safely across the Grand Island Bridge today. How does estate planning help pass along a family's, like, their values and their long-term vision rather than just being a financial thing?
2: Well, like Tom just said, and you know, he's absolutely correct, being in, you know, having a plan that's developed with family included and with your loved ones is so important, because, you know, the world has become very complex, even financially. We get clients that come in here with boxes of stuff, and they say, we have no idea what my dad had. Can you help us? We don't even know what banks he was banking at, things like that. And that's why it's so important to have the communication among the

0: family. You know, the core values that you just sort of mentioned, the long-term vision, we can help develop. Because think about it, let's take a family business. You know, a mom or dad that owns a family business and wants to pass it along to their children. That requires long-term vision, and it requires long-term planning. And it becomes an estate plan because you're passing down that business that has a monetary value. And along with that come all the other assets that mom and dad have. So it is important to sit down and develop a plan and to revisit that plan, which is important as well, to revisit that plan as time goes on, because you know, your net worth grows. You're into more things. Maybe you have another business. Maybe you have other accounts that you've now, you know, taken on because you're doing well financially. There's just so much that goes into it. But having the plan, we always say planning is key. You have to plan. And that's why, yeah, it's very, very important.
1: 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And again, we're talking to Brad Stamm and Tom Lang today on the program. You know, we've talked about this before, but it may kind of be a scare tactic, but in the last 5 minutes of the show here, what happens to a family where there isn't a plan in place?
2: Oh, boy, and this is a question that really hits to probably some of the most difficult cases that Brad and I have had in our careers. The biggest problem when there's no plan in place is that in most cases, all the beneficiaries think that they know what mom and dad wanted. And one child might say, oh, I know what mom and dad wanted. Another child will say something completely different. And nobody knows. And when there's money available, it has the effect of bringing out some of the more difficult parts of people. You know, and so it can lead to fighting. Beneficiaries fight. Beneficiaries don't understand. They may see an estate plan, a will, trust, where all of the kids don't inherit equally, and they don't know why. They don't know that one child may have received help during their lifetime from mom and dad, and so as a result, mom and dad gave more in their estate to other children. But without that information, it leads to confusion, it leads to fighting, it can lead to a child feeling that mom and dad didn't appreciate them as much as other children. It's just a bad situation to put families in, which is why estate planning is so important and family involvement during the lifetime is so important.
1: You know, I've heard this before from friends where, you know, it's like two sentences that kind of follow one another. The first sentence is, okay, I don't care. You know, give the money to whoever you want to. And, you know, and that's the first sentence. Okay, and that sounds all right. Then the second sentence is, but don't bother talking to me ever again. You know what I mean?
2: Yeah, Joe, I mean, we see these family battles. I mean, it's very, very sad. You know, and think of this, too. I mean, if you don't plan for when you pass away, I hate to say it this way, but the courts and the state could determine where your stuff is going. And you don't want that because there are rules if you don't even have a basic will in place where, you know, it can get really dangerous for families. And you want to talk about battles? Yeah, there's battles.
1: Yeah, I hate to tell people this, but, you know, when people pass away, their stuff probably goes to the basement of my house. At least that's in my experience. But it's okay because they're in protective containers. All right, we have about 3 minutes left. If somebody's listening right now and has been putting this off, what's the single biggest misconception keeping them from taking the first step? Is it, you know, oh, I'll do it tomorrow?
2: Yeah, I think that's part of it. I think for me, the biggest misconception I see is people think that estate planning is a one-and-done thing. They come in, they plan, they're done. It's really not. It's a gradual process, and it's a changing process. Your plan now might not be the same as your plan 10 years from now. So there's no reason not to come in, get started, put a plan in place for your situation right now, realizing that you can always come back and plans can always change. But give yourself that protection. Give yourself that plan right now.
1: All right. And what do you think, Brad?
0: Joe, you know, one of the things that I've enjoyed about meeting so many families in this community is they are apprehensive when they come in. And I tell them, but you've made the appointment. You decided to come see our law firm. And we're going to help you. We're going to have a great discussion. And I'll tell you what, almost every time when that family leaves, they feel relieved.

0: They're sort of like, wow, this isn't as scary as I thought. You know, this wasn't as morbid as I thought. This didn't make me as sad as I thought I would be. You know, that kind of stuff. So, and they're appreciative of the advice. They're appreciative of the information, more importantly. And they can make a nice, sound decision that they're making for their family. And they feel really good about it. And that's the thing I would tell anyone out there that's a little bit apprehensive about wanting to talk about it. Number one, you have to. Number two, we encourage you to. And you're going to enjoy coming here to meet with Tom or myself or other members and other lawyers of our team. You're going to enjoy it. You really will, I promise.
1: You know, just about a minute left, but I think the other thing that people are apprehensive about, and it's almost with anything, you know, surgery or whatever, you know, the thinking about it, coming up to it, you know, is what is the scariest part. And maybe meeting with attorneys is saying, oh man, what's this going to cost me? You know what I mean? Before they think about anything else, you know, they think about that. And, you know, if you can kind of, it's the fear of the unknown. I hate to say it, but don't you kind of see that too?
0: Well, I'm going to let Tom answer that really important question, but I first want to tell you, it's a free consultation for listeners, not you, though, Joe.
1: All right. Thank you for clarifying that. Bobby, write that down, will you? Okay.
2: Right. Yeah, and I think the cost thing, sure, it can be a concern. What people don't realize is estate planning actually saves you money. What Brad said earlier about lawyer fees, executors' commissions, fees that would be incurred through probating an estate that we can help avoid with trust planning, those are far more than any fee we would charge. And our fees are all disclosed up front so that there's no confusion about them, and you're not going to get quoted one fee and then find out later, oh, we had to do extra work, so the fee goes up.
1: All right, well, I have to thank both of you guys. And I have to thank you too, Brad, because, you know, I am single and I have friends of mine that want to fix me up. That's never going to happen once they hear you talk about me. So thanks again to...
0: Joe's wonderful. We love Joe.
1: There you go. 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We'll talk to you again next week.
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6: Welcome back to Senior Matters on the Big Wack. I'm Bobby Rosati, and we are joined by yet again our friend, great friend, Kathy Aquino from Independent Health, VP of Sales for Consumer Markets. And Kathy, it's great to have you here again, this time of year again, right?
7: Yes. It's here already. We can't believe it, right, Bobby?
6: Yeah, and I think we can get right into it. Off of that note, it's like we had it planned.
7: Yeah.
6: It's the time of year for the Medicare annual enrollment period. We got a lot to get into. So, Kathy, why don't you let me know, or let us, or let our listeners know, why this is such an important time? You know, we hear so many people talk about it, so many companies, and obviously you guys do it better than anybody, but why is this so crucial?
7: Yes, definitely. As you kind of reiterated, it's that time of year. It's the Medicare annual enrollment period, or AEP is what we like to label it when we talk with folks. And really, it's that once a year opportunity, Bobby, for most of our Medicare beneficiaries to sign up for, change, or disenroll from their current plan that they're enrolled in here in 2026. And that annual enrollment period officially begins October 15th. And what that means is October 1st started, where you could start talking to your health insurance carrier about the current plan and what those changes are looking like for next year. but October

0: October 15th is actually the date that if you are considering changing to a different plan or to a different insurance carrier, that officially the paperwork can start getting filled out and completed. And that will run through to December 7th is when people have that opportunity to make those plan changes if they choose. But another piece of the puzzle is that if their plan is being discontinued or terminated is another term. They actually have until the end of December, December 31st, to still enroll in a new plan. But really, that time frame is what we walk towards every year. And that's that time to review their current medical needs, their prescription drug plans for 27. And really, it can be kind of daunting, right, Bobby, because they start getting mail filled up in their mailboxes. But choosing that plan for next year is super important.
1: Yeah, and you know, the main thing I take away from that also is the time period. Now, you got a couple months, so to speak, where you can do that. And obviously, we'll get more details on how you can get specifics and whatnot for everybody, but or your own individual plan. But I think what you emphasize is a big deal, obviously, because of what we're talking about. But that time period, you want to start early, and you want to be able to get it done on time, because you never know what, you know, kind of hookup, hang-ups you're going to have. And that's obviously where you guys come in at Independent Health to make it easier. We will get to that. But what should seniors, especially listening to Senior Matters, keep in mind when they're choosing plans? Now, I know you laid out, you know, looking at your yearly medical plans and kind of projecting into the future. But what does that look like for the average listener?
0: That's a great question, because every year the insurance carriers, you know, they have to take a look at, you know, what the plans are going to look like for next year. There's a whole process that we have to follow. We work very closely with CMS, or Centers of Medicaid and Medicare Services, in submitting what those plans are going to look like for the next year. So every year there's going to be some various changes based on the various Medicare Advantage plans out here in Western New York. So first and foremost, open up the mail that they get, review the information that you did receive from your health plan very closely, because they could be making some changes. There could be new plan offerings, or as I mentioned earlier, there could be plans they may be discontinuing. But as you review the plan options available for that next, you know, the upcoming year, consider your current health situation. I mean, you may be completely healthy and blessed to say, hey, it's going to be a repeat of this year. That's great, but everyone is different. So you need to look at what your needs are going to be for next year. And another important part is, I always call it, Bobby, do the math. So you might have a premium change, and you might have some changes with your cost shares. You know, some of the plans have deductibles, but all that has to be lined up and written down and reviewed.
1: Right.
0: And another super important piece is the providers, right? So you always want to make sure, who are the list of doctors I've been seeing? Maybe there's a new doctor I have to see next year. I've got something pre-planned. So all of that, put it on the table. Make sure you're looking at that with whoever you're talking with. And another very big piece, Bobby, is the formulary list. So all of the insurance carriers have what's called a formulary, and that's a list of the prescription drugs being offered by the health plan.
1: Beautiful.
0: And each year, the health plans, again, might make some difference in the formulary itself, and they may make some changes to the medications and what we call what tier they might be available on.
1: Yes.
0: So the tier structure of prescription is very common by the insurance carriers. And most plans, Bobby, have a tier structure of tier 1, 2, 3, 4, and 5. And you can kind of just follow the numbers up. As you go higher, that means those higher costing drugs may be on a higher tier, but your lower costing drugs on tier 1 and 2 actually may have no cost. But that's super important to line up your prescription drug needs and find out what your out-of-pocket costs are going to look like.
1: Yeah. Yeah. Almost like kind of taking an inventory in a way, you know, kind of making sure you know what is coming up. That's a good way to put it, though, is to kind of add everything up, because you may be, you know, you may be thinking one way, but you also got to kind of project a little bit into the future to say, you know, what's this, and this going to look like. This might sound kind of dense for listeners, obviously, but independenthealth.com is going to be the best place to go for any questions. Phone numbers 2-716-635-4900 and also 1-800-958-4405. And we'll do that again at the end of the program. But independenthealth.com is really going to break this all down, and especially when you start talking to people like Kathy. Let's talk about it then. What can we expect from Independent Health coming up in 2027 when it comes

0: to the Medicare Advantage plans. I know that's a big topic on everybody's mind, especially in Western New York.
1: You got it. Yep, exactly. I mean, I can't believe, like we said earlier, that we're here already. Yeah. But, you know, Independent Health has been around offering Medicare Advantage plans literally for 31 years. And I can say I've been a part of that ride. It's been a great ride offering Medicare Advantage plans to our Medicare beneficiaries here in Western New York for 31 years. And really what you said earlier about the independenthealth.com, all of the information's been updated. It's there for people to go, you know, review alongside the mail that they're opening up. But super important is to, you know, review what those benefits are going to look like for next year. And, you know, take a look at what those changes may look like. And for our existing members who are already enrolled in Independent Health here in 26, Bobby, the plans, very little changes are happening, but we do have some changes. So you want to make sure you do talk to a red shirt and line up those changes. So again, what we said earlier, you know what it's going to look like for next year, and make sure that when you're renewing your health plan with Independent Health, you know what it's going to look like for next year. But just to kind of like, you know, review a few of those, you know, offerings and what it's going to look like, we will continue to offer our very popular Silver Sneakers fitness program, which is a great benefit for our seniors to utilize the gyms here in Western New York. $0 routine eye exams will continue with an allowance for their eyewear, their glasses and lenses. $0 preventative dental services are going to continue to be offered both in and out of network for dental. Hearing aids are still going to be available on certain plans. So again, as we said earlier, Medicare has you know, allowed us to continue to offer these plans with very slight changes. But if you're a current member with Independent Health, I encourage them to please talk to a red shirt. Call us or stop into a Medicare Information Center. And our red shirts are ready. They're ready to sit down and provide that personalized red shirt benefit review.
0: You know, Kathy, that kind of reminds me, and we do it once in a while, but it's always good to kind of refresh listeners and people in Western New York. Maybe they're not clients of yours yet. Tell us a little bit, you know, maybe like your elevator pitch for the red shirts and the red shirt treatment, what you guys are really known for. How would you pitch that?
1: I love that question, Bobby, because we have been known, and it's a true experience that we provide to anyone that calls us or comes into one of our Medicare Information Centers. That red shirt treatment is basically, the way I can water it down, it's a personalized conversation about you. And everyone is different. Everyone's got different needs and different experiences. And I think what we have provided for those 31 years, Bobby, is we have a plan for everyone.
0: Yeah.
1: So if they're currently enrolled in a different insurance carrier, I invite them to please talk to a red shirt, bring in your information that you currently received from your current health plan, and sit down with the red shirt. And let's compare what we have to provide in our Medicare portfolio and our plans for next year with your current plan. So that's super important that we make sure that we have a plan for everyone.
0: I'll tell you another thing too that you guys do very well, and it comes out in everything you say, obviously, and everything you guys do, but the consistency of being here in Western New York and offering the types of plans and actually the types of service that you do, kind of all encompassing. I think that's a big deal, and why you guys have made such a good mark. And I think it's a good time and good opportunity to do that every once in a while, especially to kind of remind people, you know, we have this incredible institution, so to speak. This organization here in Western New York, we can really take advantage of it. So it's good that you guys are able to pitch your identity, so to speak, once in a while, and let our seniors know. Go ahead, please.
1: And I'll just add to that. So after we get through all this fun, right, we meet with people, we make sure they're enrolled in the right plan. You have to also consider the insurance carrier you're enrolled in. What are they going to do for you after you enroll? So after January 1st, what's that experience look like?
0: Right.
1: It's the red shirt treatment. It continues. Our customer service team will absolutely walk people through any questions they may have, because after January, people will start using their insurance plan, right? Yep. So super important that you know what you're going to get, you know, after your decision into what plan you're going to enroll in.
0: Yeah. There is no finish line for this, so to speak. You know, the finish line is life. You know, that's why you guys do such a great job. Yeah. Kathy, just under a minute here. Can you tell us the best way, to get a hold of Independent Health and learn about the Medicare Advantage plans?
1: I mean, you mentioned our phone number earlier. I'll just reiterate that. It's the 716-635-4900. We are

0: open 7 days a week from 8 a.m. to 8 p.m. If not, everyone's near a Medicare Information Center. We have them throughout Western New York in Cheektowaga, Depew, Orchard Park, Amherst, Tonawanda, Jamestown, which is in Lakewood, New York. And we do have sites in Tonawanda, as well as in the YMCA in Williamsville. So we have Medicare Information Centers. 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
1: 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And you can find Kathy Aquino every once in a while on Senior Matters. Thanks again for joining us. We love talking to you.
0: Sounds great. Thank you.
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7: Now back to Senior Matters on the Big Wack. Welcome back to Senior Matters on the Big Wack. 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Doc, good morning. How are you?
10: I'm great. How are you?
7: I'm doing good. You know, I was just listening
8: And watching, you know, TV, something the other day. I mean, now some of the new shows are coming out, right? And I see these ads online all the time for any kind of medical advice or any kind of prescriptions or things like this. And I'm probably one of the few people that listen to the disclaimers afterwards, you know, that says, this may do this, this, this, this, this, this, or cause death, you know.
10: The ones that used to be so fast you couldn't hear them the companies got sued and now they had to slow it down and it scares everyone.
8: Exactly. So, I mean, you know, you've talked times before about people come to you sometimes as a last resort or whatever, but holistically, I mean, you know, do people just come to you because they don't want to take pills?
10: Yeah, I mean, the realism is this. When people say, you're my last resort, it's not because I am actually the last resort. It's because that individual has been run through the gamut. They've listened to every single person they've met and trusted them, and they lost hope in them. And nobody has asked the real question. If you go in and you see a doctor and you're dealing with back pain or nerve pain or muscle pain, and they offer you a pill or an injection or a surgery, why are you not asking why? What is the outcome? What is this pill doing? You will learn there's nothing that treats it. So yes, I have people that come in all the time and they say, yeah, I don't want to take some medication to drug me. I don't want to take something that affects my brain. I don't want to be on steroids that are going to really, really hurt me in the long run. I want something that can actually treat the problem. That technology exists. That medicine exists. It's not new. It's been around for a while. Did I niche myself and bring in the best of the best to treat everything related to those things? Yes, I did. But there's no reason why people should suffer nonstop every single day thinking that the end is nigh because they haven't gone out and advocated for themselves. We can help you.
8: You know, when someone says, like say for, you know, Tylenol, acetaminophen is safe, or whatever the case may be. You know, when you listen to that and you think about it, it's safe, quote unquote, to a degree.
10: Yeah.
8: I know a friend of mine that had bad knee pain and took it daily, the maximum amount daily, till his liver was gone, you know, you know what I mean. So everything has a, you know, there's effect and there's a counter effect, I guess. So when I think, you know, if I can come in and see you, and you can work on me in ways that I don't have to take medication for, I mean, and I know the fact that you still, there might be supplements or things like that you could recommend, something that's natural or whatever the case may be.
10: Yeah.
8: But, you know, if I can do that, what's the risk? But, you know, and the other question to me is, it just seems to me, and I could be totally wrong, off base, it seems to me the insurance companies aren't quick to pay for things like that. They would rather pay for the drugs.
10: Well, I mean, we are designed uniquely in Western medicine. So Western medicine is drugs and surgery. And, you know, we have to meet certain regulations in our government where we've agreed that people will be able to allocate certain types of treatment and coverage through insurance. But, you know, I'll give you an example. If all your teeth fall out of your mouth, does insurance pay for your teeth to be replaced? No. But you need them to eat, don't you? Mm-hmm. You know, if you need eye surgery. My grandma needed eye surgery, okay? She was 99% blind in one eye and about to lose the other. You want to know what insurance said? We don't think the value of the surgery meets the needs of how long she would live because they value your life on specific years and coverage and investments. And they basically said my grandma wasn't going to live long enough for the surgery to be valuable. And that was 20 years ago. And my grandma's 97 years old and still alive. So what does that tell you? But I will tell you, we have and do work with every insurance company. We can most certainly help people with coverage. It's not as hard as you think, but people do have to understand that there could be an investment in your care. You know, when you go see a doctor, you have a copay. You might have a deductible you have to meet. I'm no different. You know, I'm no different at all. The difference is I actually help you get to a conclusion of a better life and pain relief and functional improvement. And it doesn't matter how old you are. You know, that

0: That's the difference. What do you want out of your life, and what do you want out of care?
1: And correct me if I'm wrong, you know, you're going to tell them if there's a solution or if there isn't a solution, you know, and not necessarily do something. You're not going to do something to mask it. You're going to do something to get to the root of the problem and try to solve that. But you'll tell a person during a consultation or whatever the fact that I can get you to this point. I may not be able to get you beyond that point because you've let it go for so many years or whatever.
0: Maybe. You know, I tell people the truth when I sit down with them. I go over the severity of the situation. I make sure that I'm a good fit. So when you come in, we will go over your history. I will look into your MRIs, your x-rays. I'll look at your back. I'll look at any type of nerve studies you have. I'll do a comparison of what you've done in the past and where you are in terms of quality of life, function, and pain. And then, yes, we will systematically create a treatment for you. You know, spinal decompression, for example, and I'm going to be real about it. If you're not using a DRX 9000 or a true non-surgical decompression unit and you're consulting with somebody who says or shows you otherwise, you're not getting it. So you might not get the relief you're looking for. Whereas, yes, the DRX 9000 proven to help people avoid surgery, proven to treat and heal disc herniation, stenosis, sciatica, pain relief. How about a technology that can communicate with your body's nervous system? A machine that can work on damaged nerves, numbness, burning, and tingling, muscle spasms, and cramps, and take your pain away and give you comfort and relief while you're doing treatment and improving physically and getting rid of the use of pain masking medications and steroids. Or something like my Class 4 laser treats inflammation, arthritis, disc herniation, stenosis, nerve damage, circulatory problems. If you honestly think of it and it's attached to a joint in your body, laser can treat that. And it creates a healing effect and a cellular effect and regenerates tissue. These are things that exist that people can achieve a higher wellness of being and avoid the system that we reside in.
1: 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And we're talking to Dr. Christian Milioto of Western New York Pain Relief this morning. About 4 minutes left. I can understand what you're talking about, and I believe it because I've been in that situation, and you've rectified the situation. You know, now, I can't say now. Say I've had back pain or something like that.
0: Yeah.
1: You know, I come in to you. You've given me a number of treatments. It's gone. Now, I could be stupid enough to do the exact same thing again, and I might have the same problem again. You know what I mean? I haven't, and it might not be the exact same problem or things like that. But, you know, some of the things that I don't think people understand is that there could be a simple solution to some of it. I mean, plantar fasciitis, you know, and even in things that I think people don't understand as well is if you think that someone really needs surgical intervention, you would tell them that, right?
0: Yeah. Yeah. I mean, I've sent people to surgery that needed it and they begged me to do treatment. It's, you know, I can't be any other way. I can't be any other way. When you come into my clinic, you want to know what you get. You get a person that cares and puts his heart on his sleeve. I dedicated my life to helping people live a higher quality of life. But what you'll actually see is when I give you a tour, imagine being able to walk up to a random stranger and say, hey, how's your therapy going? How's your treatment? Where were you before? My patients are family. These people care. And they care about the other people that come into the clinic too. Because what happened to them is life-changing, you know, and they have a bond and a respect with me that I have with them that you're not going to get anywhere else. And I'm very confident in saying that. I'm a very rare type of person in general. I'm extremely empathetic and I care, but I also lived in chronic pain. So when I'm working with somebody, that is my goal. My goal is to put myself in your shoes and help you understand what we can do for you.
1: I think it's ironic when you sit in your, personally, I've seen this, sit in your waiting room, you hear people talk back and forth about, what's your treatment? What's this? This has worked for you. Is this working? You know, and especially, we have about a minute and a half, especially the new people, new patients that are coming in, and they're talking to patients that have been with you for a while. and they're, you know, they're kind of like, you know, you can just see their mouth dry.

0: shop when they tell them the fact that, you know, yes, this really works.
1: Yeah.
0: But to hear them converse back and forth about this is pretty amazing.
1: Yeah, yeah. And, you know, the honesty, and this is why I always tell people, if you know what's going on, call 650-PAIN, come in for a consultation. 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Come and see what is real. Come and meet real people that care about you, a doctor that will really come up with a solution to your problem and be honest with you about it, and then actually see the results. It's okay to feel cautious. You've been misguided for a long time.
0: Mm-hmm.
1: Okay. So the least you can do is give yourself that opportunity. You've already said one more time, a million times, meet somebody that actually cares.
0: All right. Once again, your phone number and your website.
1: 716-650-PAIN. 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
0: Dr. Christian Milioto, thank you very much. We appreciate it.
1: Thank you for having me.
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0: Welcome back to Senior Matters on the Big Wack. I'm your host, Joe Chile. With us today, pleased to have Courtney Bowers from Yeti Canna.
10: Hi, good to see you again.
0: Welcome back. Glad to see you too. Courtney, you know, just so people, you know, just to kind of reintroduce people, maybe you can just give them a brief idea of what Yeti Canna is and where it is.
10: Sure. Yeah, Yeti Canna is a dispensary. Right now we are located at 1385 Abbott Road in Lackawanna, and we are something special. We're a New York State licensed retailer for cannabis and cannabis products, and we really focus on education, one-on-one with the customer, and it's one of those places that it truly is a little hidden gem. Like, you have to see it to believe it. We've got a great atmosphere, a great team, and we welcome really anyone into our community.
0: So what should people expect when they walk in the door?
10: Honestly, so if you're coming into a dispensary, especially for the first time, it's important

0: important to know that you don't have to be an expert. Even if you are just curious, you've heard some things, you walk in the door and you will be working directly with either myself or a member of my team one-on-one. So we are there to educate, listen, and help you find what you're looking for.
1: What about people, you know, if I walked in and I wasn't, you know, really familiar, and you know how people are. They don't like to be stupid or, you know, you're going to make me look really dumb because I'm going to ask a dumb question. How do you get around that?
0: Honestly, this is truly one of those things where there are no dumb questions. There are, even if you are someone who's an experienced smoker, you can walk in this day and age and get immediately overwhelmed by all of the different advancements to cannabis. You know, it's so much more now than just, here, would you like a gummy or would you like to buy a dime bag? It's about, very frequently, we educate customers on the difference between THC percentage and terpenes and why both are important. And that's something that a lot of people don't know. So you know how lavender or lemon, it smells the way it smells because it has terpenes. The plant has the same thing. So cannabis comes with THC as the engine of the car per se. Mm-hmm. The terpenes are the steering wheel. So if you're coming in and you at least know, how do you want to feel? That's the most important thing. We can then take you through and find the right strains and right products that have those terpenes to lead you in that direction. If you want, you know, a bright and bubbly time. I just had a customer who was planning her wedding and she wanted to have a little setup at the, you know, wedding, 60 people. How on earth do you pick one strain or one product that would fit them all? Well, we went right

0: Well, rest your soul. Anyway, you know, we mentioned once before that you were going to have a new store open up. How close are we to that?
1: We are so close. We are opening so very soon. We're thinking November 1st, and that's going to be on Sheridan Drive. So we're going to be bringing Yeti to a group that has not necessarily been around us. We are taking over. It is such a cool store. And if you've seen our store in Lackawanna, I think it's still very exciting to come and visit the new store when we open, because while we have the cave and the waterfalls, this one we've taken a same but different direction. We have a little bit of that Yeti lore behind it, where if Lackawanna is the Yeti's cave, then Tonawanda is a bit more of like the Yeti's tavern where he hangs out. So it's going to be a really cool atmosphere. Same great team opening very, very soon in that Paula's Donuts Plaza on Sheridan Drive.
0: All right. What about some of the different types of cannabis products that people can find at Yeti?
1: So there's some of the obvious. Obviously, we have flower, we have pre-rolls, we have pre-ground flower, you have gummies, but you also have a lot of new advancements in cannabis. So one of my most popular things right now is a lotion. It's a topical. It comes unscented or lavender. And you, especially for patients with arthritis or even just general pain, this is a product that does not seep into your bloodstream, so it does not affect your mind at all. So you can have lower back pain, you can have a migraine, and put this lotion on and not have to worry about any psychoactive effects. But you get all of the health benefits of the plant itself.
0: All I have to worry about is my son. Dad, do you smell like lavender? What about... A lot of our listeners are 50 plus. All right. So what questions do older adults commonly have about cannabis when you see them?
1: So often I see either there's one of two things. One, there's the customer that comes in, you know, used to follow the Grateful Dead, used to smoke all the time. And very quickly they realize that this is a whole new market. I also have a lot of people who come in and don't necessarily want to feel the psychoactive effects, mm-hmm, right? They're not using cannabis recreationally. You have a problem and you want to use it to solve it. So we have a multitude of products that range where either you can use them to forget your name for a little while, or you can use it just to get a good night's sleep without feeling dizzy or spinning or any of those psychoactive effects.
0: All right. This morning we have Courtney from Yeti Canna on Senior Matters, and I don't know what the heck my name is. 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All right, Joe Chili, it's written down right here. I can remember my name now. What about how does your store, Yeti Canna, make sure customers understand like responsible use and dosing, for instance?
1: Sure, okay? Yeah. So my team, like, education and customer service is our number one priority when you come into Yeti. So you are not going to be left to, you know, wander the store alone unless you'd like to. Usually you're working again, like with me or my team, and we are there to walk you through every single step of the way. So we talk about recommended dosing. We talk about, you know, very often I will tell customers that if they are cautious, go ahead, cut the gummy in half. Here's what to expect. And then after this length of time, let's say 35 minutes, if you'd like, if you don't feel it, take another half. Do not exceed that. We always start with low and slow because you can always add more, but you can't really take it back.
0: You know, is there a problem like, you know, gummies are almost like candy.
1: Oh, they are, yeah.
0: Right? And they don't taste like quote unquote medicine.
1: They do not.
0: So what happens if somebody takes too many?
1: So here's the thing about cannabis that it obviously should be handled with a little bit of caution. But the great thing about it is that as long as you are home and in a safe, comfortable place, which is what we always recommend when trying something for the first time, the worst thing that is going to happen is, you know, you might eat an entire bag of Doritos and take a nap when you didn't plan to. So there are not a lot of adverse effects like with prescription medication that you need to worry about.
0: Do you have to be very careful if you have animals in the house? You know, because
1: I'm sure I could tell you a bunch of funny stories related to that.
0: You know, they're so curious.
1: Sure.
0: You know what I mean?
1: Mm-hmm.
0: And if they can go into a purse, they go into a bag, they hop up on a counter, whatever the case may be, you know?
1: You know, it's funny. I actually have given, I have a Chiweenie named Tink.
0: A Chewini?
1: A Chewini.
0: You have a Chewini, yeah.
1: She's

0: actually at the store a lot. So if you stop in, you'll meet her at some point. But she gets a lot of anxiety during thunderstorms.
1: Oh, yeah.
0: So the vet prescribed prescription medication, which just knocks her out. I become like, you know, one of those helicopter dog moms. I think she's going to, you know, not wake up or something. So I decided to give her some low THC, high CBD. It's a tincture oil. I just put one drop in some peanut butter, put it in a bone. It is what I do every time now. It works so well. It calms her down. She's relaxed, and she's not heavily medicated like the vet medicine makes her.
1: You know, if I had a Chiweenie named Tink, I would have to have that every day just to kind of compensate for the fact that it was my
0: name.
1: Well,
0: I did once give her two drops thinking she was going to be extra, you know, anxious, and she tried to walk backwards up the stairs. So I knew that maybe that was a little too much that time.
1: Or maybe it was that Hostess cupcake in your bedroom.
0: There you go.
1: What role does testing and product labeling play in helping consumers make decisions?
0: So that is where it's so important to buy at a legal and licensed dispensary, because part of that process means that we as a dispensary, we can only buy products from licensed cultivators and distributors. So every single product that is in the store is going to have a QR code right on the box, and the bud tender that you're working with can help you bring it up as well. And you're going to get linked directly to what they call a COA, Certificate of Analysis. So every product in every legal dispensary has an entire report that will tell you everything that is in your product, including like bacteria, mold, airborne pathogens, cannabinoids, very like helpful and harmful things. Obviously, anything that's in our store has already passed standards, but as an extra, you know, even to learn about what terpenes work for you, if you really liked a certain strain, you can go and then bring up that COA, look at its terpene profile, and know what to try next.
1: All right. And you know, you have bud tenders that bud can tenders. Help people out there. Tell us about the Halloween party you got coming up.
0: Oh, my goodness. So Yeti has such an amazing community, and we are always looking for more people to join. So this year, we're doing a Halloween party. I am a big Halloween girl. So we're going to do Halloween Falls on a Saturday. So Saturday, October 31st at the Lackawanna store, from 2 to 6 p.m., we are doing a big Halloween bash. I have a local barbecue, post-to-post catering. Incredible. I have a local band called Days Ago that are phenomenal sound. They'll be performing from 2 to 4. And one of the coolest parts of the party is that we get all of our brands to come and set up different little activities, education, maybe some freebies and some swag. So it really is a great time. And if you do spend $50 in store during the party, we buy you dinner.
1: All right. Once again, your location, website, whatever.
0: Sure. We are Yeti Canna at 1385 Abbott Road, soon to be coming to Sheridan Drive in Tonawanda. 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
1: All right. Courtney Bowers from Yeti Canna, thanks for joining us.
0: Thank you so much.
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6: Good morning and welcome to Breakfast with the Beatles for this 10th day of October. It is our weekly musical breakfast date every Saturday morning between 9 and 11 o'clock here on Big Weck. What has been the procedure for the 30 years that I've been doing Breakfast with the Beatles? On or around John's birthday, we always dedicate the first segment of Breakfast with the Beatles to the leader of the band, and today will be no different. If today is your birthday, or if yesterday was your birthday, happy birthday to you from all of us here at the Big Weck. A couple of birthdays to note today. Of course, as I said, the anniversary of John's birth yesterday. And yesterday, on his father's birthday, Sean was born, and it's amazing to think Sean, that little baby boy that we saw, that little five-year-old when his dad was assassinated, is now 51 years old. Happy birthday to the leader of the band and to Sean. It's Breakfast with the Beatles on the Big Way.

0: Beatle John Lennon.
1: John Lennon?
2: When I was youngest, much younger than today, I never needed anybody's help in any way. But now my life has changed in oh so many ways. Wapapaluma, Balim Bamboo.

Breakfast with the Beatles on the Big Wack. And, of course, the title from The Boys' second motion picture, John literally reaching out for help. There was a critic who wrote for the New York Post. His name was L. Aronowitz. And John noted that Aronowitz was the only contemporary reviewer slash critic who publicly spotted the truth behind that song. John was literally reaching out for help. John said he was feeling depressed, insecure, grossly overweight during what he called his Fat Elvis period. He said Beatlemania was getting out of control. And it was that one critic that said, Johnny, that's how he wrote the article. He said, Johnny is really looking out for help. It was the anniversary of John's birthday yesterday, and it was the birthday of John and Yoko's son, Sean, who we remember seeing as a little five-year-old around the time when his dad was assassinated. Sean turned 51 years old yesterday, and Dad wrote this for him. It's Breakfast with the Beatles on the Big

0: auch feinster Fraktion zu ändernder Luft. Wie die Leute von heute nicht mehr gut.
1: It's Breakfast with the Beatles on the Big Whack. Yellow matter custard dripping from a dead dog's eye. Only from the pen of one John Winston Ono Lennon. And I am the Walrus. I am JP. A shout out to our great producer here at the Big Whack, our production director. And you hear him 7 to midnight here on the Big Whack, Monday through Friday evening. We're talking about my pal, Bobby Rosati, who had a great suggestion. He said, hey, John, since you're doing the tribute to John Lennon on the day after his birthday, and the Buffalo Bills are playing on Monday night, do you want to put in the visit that John Lennon had with Howard Cosell on Monday night? Great call, Bobby. Anyone remember this? I remember watching it live.
2: Now I've got a most familiar figure and face for all of you across the country here with me now. Of the original Beatles, Mr. John Lennon. Nice to see you, John.
3: Want to move that
2: up just a little closer?
3: How are you?
2: What's been your view of this American professional football scene?
3: It's an amazing event and sight. It makes rock concerts look like tea parties. But I must say, the first thing I heard when I got in was I'm playing a Beatles tune yesterday, which cheered me up no end. I've been trying to follow the game, but I couldn't understand why half the team was off and half the team was on.
2: Well, we can't explain that to you now, but what's your general impression of the game as compared with A, rugby, and B, soccer football?
3: It's nothing like soccer, but I can see a very close relationship to rugby football, which has the same shape ball and they move 15 yards down the line at a time. But I can see the game here has changed completely from that. But it's very similar in its aspects. The goals are the same. They have points the same. They have to get a touchdown the same. But they don't have the scrum here where both teams really punch each other, you know?
2: Will the Beatles ever reunite?
3: You never know. You never know. I mean, it's always in the wind. If it looked like this, it might be worth doing, right?
2: You did just spend the weekend with Ringo.
3: Yeah, and I promised him I'd mention his album out now, and I said I wouldn't mention my own, which is out now, too. Forget it.
2: Thank you very much,
3: John. It's been
2: John.
3: A pleasure. Thanks for having me, Howard.

0: Breakfast with the Beatles on the Big Wack. Gets me every time. In My Life, and John's beautiful tune from the Rubber Soul album. And you can't help but to listen to John's music and just think, what if, you know, we were so fortunate to have him for such a short period of time in our life. But, you know, what could have been? We play that song from the Rubber Soul album, and I will be playing something from the 61st Anniversary Edition box set that came out about a week ago from Rubber Soul. So something to look forward to a little later on Breakfast with the Beatles. I'm JP. We got a whole lot more coming up. The Traveling Wilburys, the boys covering the Isley Brothers, and a whole lot more. Don't go away.
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4: Welcome back. A little bit ago, I played you the beautiful song called Beautiful Boy, written by John for his second son, Sean, who was born on John's birthday. John's first son, Julian, had a song written for him by Uncle Paul, who went out to visit young Julian and John's first wife, Cynthia, to kind of ease the pain of the breakup that they were going through. And Julian has been quoted as saying, he told me this on Breakfast with the Beatles many years ago, Paul McCartney was more of a father figure at that time to Julian than his dad was. This is the song Uncle Paul wrote for Julian. It's Breakfast with the Beatles on the Big West.
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3: Ho, ho. Ho, ho.

It's Breakfast with the Beatles on the Big Weck. And we do an A and a B side of a single released in the summertime of 1968, August to be specific. John got the B side with that, Revolution, and Paul got the A side with Hey Jude. JP, thank you very much for hanging out with me. Have so much fun on Saturday mornings between 9 and 11 o'clock. A chance for us to visit and celebrate the music of our beloved boys. You know, the word super, sometimes overused, right? This supermodel, Super Bowl, Super Ball. You had Super Ball. You remember Super Balls? How about super group? Now, that is where the word super really fits with this group here. This truly was the greatest, in my opinion, super group of all time. The members, Roy Orbison, Jeff Lynne, Tom Petty, Bob Dylan, and George Harrison. And that time, they taught us how to dance. Their very own dance called the Woolbury Twist. Let's dance.

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1: You mean you're still expecting us to be on the chimney with a lot of people or something like that?
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1: Beatles! Whatever, I'll do it if we've got to go on the roof.
0: This is Breakfast with the Beatles on the Big Wack.

It's Breakfast with the Beatles on the Big Wack, and we go to the boys' very first album, the Please Please Me album, and Twist and Shout, of course, and a cover of the Isley Brothers classic. And before we twist and shout, we dance, and George sings, "I'm happy just to dance with you," in a track from the Hard Day's Night soundtrack, and we dance the Wilbury Twist with the ultimate supergroup on Breakfast with the Beatles of the Big Wack.

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2: 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I love them.
0: Everything fab.
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0: And it's on the Big Wack.
2: Oh, I think they're great. They're the greatest thing on earth, I think.
0: This is Breakfast with the Beatles.

0: recorded your first number one. And Mr. Martin, as always, was right. The Beatles' first number one single in the United Kingdom was that, Please Please Me. And of course, their first number one here in the United States was I Want to Hold Your Hand. I'm JP. Coming up in the second half of Breakfast with the Beatles, Ringo being Ringo. He'll sing la-dee-da. We'll go to the Let It Be album. We'll hear from Rocky Raccoon in the second half. Paul will remember his childhood and a track from the Boys of Dungeon Lane album. And we will delve into the brand new box set, the 61st anniversary edition of the Rubber Soul album. That and more in the 10 o'clock hour. When we come back, we'll go back to that Hard Day's Night soundtrack. Don't go away.
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0: Here's JP.
8: Second half of Breakfast with the Beatles here on the Big Wack. Hope you're having a great Saturday morning. In the second half of Breakfast with the Beatles, we'll hear the story of Rocky Raccoon. We'll hear the boys' second-to-last number one song. Paul will remember his childhood and a track from his latest album called, great album, called The Boys of Dungeon Lane. And we'll hear a couple songs from George to kick off the 10 o'clock hour, one from the All Things Must Pass album, and this from the Abbey Road album, and George didn't get the credit for a while that he so rightfully deserved from the one and only Cheech, old Blue Eyes, the chairman of the board, Frank Sinatra, who called this song the greatest love song of the last 50 years, one of the great works written by John Lennon and Paul McCartney, until someone said, Mr. Sinatra, the song was written by George Harrison. And later, Frank did indeed apologize to George, said, I didn't know you were.

and only Cheech, old Blue Eyes, the chairman of the board, Frank Sinatra, who called this song the greatest love song of the last 50 years. One of the great works written by John Lennon and Paul McCartney. Until someone said, Mr. Sinatra, the song was written by George Harrison. And later, Frank did indeed apologize to George, said, I didn't know you wrote

0: doesn't take long to be from 17 to being 57. Mm. 40 years just goes like that. You know, now I understand about 90-year-old people who feel like teenagers, you know, because nothing changes. It's just the body that changes.
1: Yeah.
0: The soul in the body is there at birth and is there at death, and the only thing that's changed is the bodily condition. So, you know, all this stuff about where, you know, age groups fit or don't fit, or where the music belonging to age groups fits or doesn't fit, is stupid. It's all just in somebody's concept, and all they do is limit the potential of the marketplace or the audience.

It's Breakfast with the Beatles on the Big Whack. Couple from George, one from the All Things Must Pass album and the wonderful What Is Life, and one from the iconic Abbey Road album, Side 1, Track 2, and George Sings Something. I'm JP. I was watching a Beatle video the other day. There was a Beatles discussion. It was online. And several members of the panel claimed this to be, and I couldn't agree more, the most underrated of Beatle albums. If you look at the track listing of this album, there's some great songs on Magical Mystery Tour, including, of course, the title, and Hello, Goodbye, and All You Need Is Love, and Baby, You're a Rich Man, and Fool on the Hill, and this too. So from the underrated Magical Mystery Tour album, Your Mother Should Know, on Breakfast with the Beatles on the Big Way.

0: at the table with John, Paul, George, and Ringo.
1: How long do you think Beatlemania will last?
2: As long as you all keep coming.
0: And of course, the professor, JP. This is Breakfast with the Beatles on the Big Wack.

It's Breakfast with the Beatles on the Big Weck. We go to the White Album for a song John wrote for his mother, Julia. And before that, Your Mother Should Know, on a track from the Magical Mystery Tour album, soundtrack, of course, the Magical Mystery Tour movie showed on the BBC on British television the day after Christmas, Boxing Day, 1967. Song John wrote for his mother, Julia, and in this song, Paul remembers his mother, Mary, who came to him in a dream. Said, Paul, everything's going to be okay. Let it be. It's Breakfast with the Beatles on the Big Way. When

0: It's Breakfast with the Beatles on the Big Wack, and we go to the White Album and the story of Rocky Raccoon. I'm JP. Thank you very much for hanging out with me. Who would have thought that many, many years ago, when Paul sang, her name was McGill, and she called herself Lil, but everyone knew her as Nancy. And of course, Paul's wife's name is Nancy. And earlier on Breakfast with the Beatles, of course, we were talking about the anniversary of John Lennon's birth yesterday, the 9th day of October. John would have been 86 years old. And yesterday, on the 9th day of October, it's Sean Lennon's birthday. Sean turned 51 yesterday. And also, yesterday was the wedding anniversary for Paul and his wife, Nancy. Not 100 on what year it is. I'm thinking 10 years, but it might be a little bit more. But, of course, Paul's wife is Nancy. And here's something you may or may not know. Driving around the Western New York area, you may have seen a lot of these signs for Blakeman. And he is running for governor of New York State. He's running against Kathy Hochul, of course, Governor Hochul. And Bruce Blakeman, maybe you knew or didn't know, but his first wife was who is now Paul's wife, Nancy. He was married to Nancy for many years. Have a really, really cool son who gets along with Paul. Bruce Blakeman has said he and Paul get along famously. Everything's cool. But I learned that about a year ago, that this man that's running for governor of New York was once married to the woman that's now married to Paul McCartney. Little FYI for you on Breakfast with the Beatles. I'm JP. We got more coming up. Don't go away.
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12: Welcome back. We've all done this, although he's a genius, so he wrote a beautiful song. But a lot of us have spoken with brothers or sisters or cousins about the days when we grew up. And I did a lot of that the other day when I spoke with my cousin, who was a big Yankee fan like me, and we were talking about the Yankees getting elbowed out of the baseball playoffs. And we talked about our days playing baseball in the park and when we were kids and all that stuff. And I know many of you have done that as well with your brother, your sister, your cousin. Paul was in one of those moods as well when he started writing his new album called The Boys of Dungeon Lane. And he remembered the days we left behind. It's Breakfast with the Beatles on the Big Wack.

0: Hello, my name's Paul McCartney and I play bass guitar.
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2: 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Yeah.
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It's Breakfast with the Beatles on the Big Weck. Great vocal performance from John Lennon and some great cowbell provided by one Richard Starkey, Ringo Starr, of course. I'll pass along some words of wisdom that Ringo literally told me on one of the several occasions I've had the privilege of speaking with Ringo. We got into a conversation. I don't know how we got down that rabbit hole, but he said, you know, don't worry. Don't worry. It's nothing's that important. And he wrote a song for all of us to kind of gravitate to if things sometimes get tough. And I can see why George and John and Paul all gravitated to Ringo, because he seemed like, and you could just feel it talking to him, he was the calm within the storm. Ringo says, sometimes you lose, you blow a fuse. Don't worry. It's going to be happy. La-di-da. On Breakfast with the Beatles, on the Big Weck, Ringo sings.

0: JP, just be quiet for a minute.
1: Hi, it's Ringo Starr, and you're listening to JP. But you're not really listening to him. I know you're listening to me, and my name is Ringo. Peace and love.

It's Breakfast with the Beatles on the Big Weck. 8 days a week and another Beatles number one written by John Lennon, Paul McCartney, and they should have given a little bit of credit to Alf Bicknell. Wait, what? Who? Alf, the Beatles limousine driver who was driving Paul out to John's house for a songwriting session. And Paul making conversation, as you do. And he said, how you doing, Alf? Oh, Paul, busy 8 days a week. And the rest, of course, is history. This is history. This is the, in my opinion, and many's opinion, the greatest Beatle album ever. And we've been waiting for years and years and years for the box set to come out celebrating the Rubber Soul album. And finally, last week it came out. It's a tremendous package. Something, if you have the box sets already, you should have this one, and you probably do. And if you don't have any of the box sets, my suggestion would be this is the one that you want to invest in. It's really, really cool. Let's go to the one disc that has some works in progress, if you will. And we listen here to the boys working on I'm Looking Through You. This is from the brand new box set on Breakfast with the Beatles on the Big Way.

0: the Rubber Soul album on Breakfast with the Beatles. I'm JP. We kicked off this morning's edition with a tribute to John on the day after the anniversary of his 86th birthday. The leader of the band gets the final word when we come back. Don't go away.
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5: Welcome back. I'm JP. We'll do it again next Saturday between 9 and 11 o'clock. My friend Glenn coming up in just a few moments. The leader of the band gets the final word on Breakfast with the Beatles. Happy day after your birthday, John. We miss you. It's Breakfast with the Beatles on the Big Way.

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Ryan, Pat Benatar, Buffalo's oldie station. We are the Big Wick just after 11 o'clock. Happy Saturday. I'm Glenn Topolsky here with you until 1 o'clock playing great oldies on this Saturday. Beautiful one at that. Sunshine and 71. What's the date? October 10th. We'll take it. 60 in Buffalo now and the Eagles on the Big

Buffalo's only station, we are the Big Weck. Indeed, it will be a lovely day with the sunshine. I'm Glenn Topolsky, hanging out till 1 o'clock in Frankie Valley in the Four Seasons now on the Big Weck.

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From the Big Wack Weather Center, mostly sunny today, 71. Mostly cloudy tonight, 54. And rain for tomorrow and 63. Right now, sunshine and 61 at Buffalo's Oldie Station.

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We are the Big Weck, and coming up in 1 week from today, got a great show at the Westerre Riviera Theater. October 17th, it's Mickey Dolenz doing 60 Years of the Monkees, and this show has been sold out for weeks, but we've got tickets to give away. 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

Buffalo's only station. We are the Big Weck, celebrating a beautiful Big Weck weekend here on your Saturday sunshine and 71. 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

Buffalo's oldie station, The Big Whack. I'm Glenn Topolsky, and there's a song I think of every time a train is going by and I'm waiting to turn either onto Whitmer or onto River Road in NT. Long train running. Doobie Brothers, hope you're having a great Saturday. Thanks again for listening, and here's Roy Owen, Oh Pretty Woman. Sing along now on The Big Whack.

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Buffalo's only station, we are the Big Weck. Just after 12 noon, happy Saturday. We're making this the best fall of all with all of your favorite oldies on this Big Weck weekend. Right now, 63 degrees in Buffalo, and Steelers Wheel here stuck in the middle with you on the Big Weck. Well,

Buffalo's only station. We are the Big Weck on a Big Weck weekend. I'm Glenn Topolsky. Are bonfires still a big thing? Because I think if so, then tonight would be a good night.

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6: From the Big Wack Weather Center, mostly sunny today and 71. Tonight, mostly cloudy, 54, and rain for tomorrow and 63. Right now, sunshine and 63 at Buffalo's Oldie Station.

Pumpkin Farm in Clarence, Peak and Peak in Clymer, also Pumpkinville. There's the Ellicottville Fall Festival happening this weekend. Tons to do across Western New York. Take the Big Weck along.

Buffalo's only station, the Big Weck. I'm Glenn on this Saturday with you till 1 o'clock. Joe Chili in from 1 till 3. And I'll tell you, this weekend, we're making you a winner of some great prizes. How about a pair of tickets to see Mickey Dolenz doing 60 Years of the Monkees? Yeah, you can text us right now, 716-783-WECK. Text the word monkeys along with your name and where you're from, and you'll be entered to win a pair of tickets to his sold-out show 1 week from today, October 17th at the West Her Riviera Theater. Martha and the

Alamo's only station, the Big Wack, on a Big Wack weekend. I'm Glenn Tipolsky, making way for Joe Chili in from 1 till 3, Bobby O, 3 till 6. We're going to roll on with more great oldies all afternoon long. If you're having a great day, here's the Hollies and Bus Stop on the Big

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Buffalo's oldie station, the Big Wack. Hi, I'm Joe Chili. Saturday afternoon, the Big Wack weekend, and a beautiful one to start. 70s today for the high. Here's Blue Swede.

Buffalo's oldie station, the Big Wack. It's a big fall weekend around Western New York. Ellicottville's Fall Festival is today and tomorrow. The Sabres host Utah tonight at 7. Sunday brings another chance to browse the Buffalo Holiday Market at Front Park. And get ready for Monday night. It's the Bills against the Rams. It's Buffalo's oldie station, the Big Wack.

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3: From the Big White Weather Center, increasing clouds, 72 today. Cloudy and 55 tonight. I'm afraid rain tomorrow and 63. And right now, partly cloudy, 68 degrees at Buffalo's Oldest Day.

Buffalo's only station, the Big Weck and the best fall of all. Well, the Bills look to get back on track in week five, hitting the road to take on the Los Angeles Rams on Monday at 8:15. Kind of a holiday game, if you will. Let's hope that this is the theme for that game. Here's Queen, Another One Bites the Dust on the Big Weck. Let's go.

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Dancing in the Moonlight, Little King Harvest right there. 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It's going on 11 a.m. to 6 p.m. tomorrow.

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The Big Wack and the best fall of all. More today than yesterday. We're talking about oldies, of course. We just keep piling them on all day and all weekend long. Here's Spiral Staircase on the Big Wack.

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Buffalo's oldie station, the Big Whack, and the coolest oldies of all time. You know what I like about you? The fact that you spend your entire weekend with us right here at the Big Whack. I'm here until 3, then it's Bobby O. Here are the Romantics on the Big

Toronto's holy station, the Big Wick. Cool then, cool now. You know what? I want to reminisce about summer. You know what I think about? The Happy Together Tour at the Erie County Fair. What a great summer night that was. Here are the Turtles on the Big Wick. Imagine.

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10: From the Big White Weather Center, increasing clouds today at 72, maybe the last of the 70s we'll see for a while. Cloudy at 55 tonight, rain 63 tomorrow. Right now, partly cloudy and 70 degrees at Buffalo's Oldie Station.

Buffalo Salty Station, the Big Whack, and the best fall of all. Mickey Dolenz is celebrating 60 years of the Monkees, October 17th at the Western Riviera Theater. Now, the show is sold out, but we've got tickets. The only way to win them is right here with the Big Whack. Text Monkees, M-O-N-K-E-E-S, along with your name and where you're from, to 716-783-WECK for your shot to win a pair. Good luck. From Buffalo's Oldie Station, the Big Whack. Got it.

Buffalo's Oldies Nation, the Big Wack. I'm Joe Chile. Thanks for spending part of your afternoon with me. Bobby O is coming up next. You can hang around with him for the rest of the afternoon if you want to text him, 716-783-WECK. I'll see you back here Monday morning at 6 a.m. on Buffalo's Oldies Station, the Big Wack.

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Buzz, Oldie Station, the Big Wack, kicking back. Enjoy your Big Wack weekend. Let's see, going on right now till 9 o'clock tonight. Downtown Buffalo, Oktoberfest, East Mohawk Street between Ellicott and Washington. 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The party's downtown. You got the Big Wack.

woke last night to the sound of thunder. How far off, I sat and wondered. Started humming a song from 1962. In a funny how the night moves. When you just don't seem to have as much to lose. Strange how the night moves.

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You got us anytime. Just say the word. 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
10: The Big Wack Weather Center, mainly clear tonight, 57. Tomorrow might get some rain from Tropical Storm Isaiah, 62. Then a mix of clouds and sun on Monday, 66. Right now,

Buffalo's oldie station, the Big Wex. Stevie Wonder has a new EP, Songs in the Key of Life 50, the EP, with four new songs from those sessions way back in the day. So check it out when you get a chance. And you got the Big Wex.

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3: 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You're traveling through another decade known as the 1960s. You begin your journey on January 1, 1960. We've been waiting for you. Welcome back.

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2: Acts of violence against the armed forces of the United States must be met not only with alert defense, but with positive reply.
1: 65.
3: Starting in New York City at about 5:30 this afternoon, 30 million persons found themselves without light, subways, elevators, air conditioning.
1: 66.
4: Confirmed this afternoon at 4 o'clock Houston time that a left ventricle bypass operation was performed at this hospital this morning.
1: 67.
5: Some 20 National Guardsmen have deployed along the street, hiding behind their trucks.
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0: submitted for your approval a period of time between January 1, 1960 and December 31st, 1969. During the course of this 3-hour broadcast, there is no other time. It's 1968.
1: The Real Don Steele. Thank you for joining the revolution. Yeah, it's 1968. This year makes you want to shout. Let's kick it off with the

the 60s. Well, I also do interior decorating on the side in addition to this radio program. Let me fix you up here. First, you need a white room. You put up black curtains right next to the strobe light that shines directly on the black light poster. You got that? American flag directly over your bed, and you're digging on Cream as they sing about this new decor. Listen.

0: department.
1: We get the word out to you first on Live from the 60s. And the rumor is in this year of 1968 that President-elect Richard Nixon will soon announce his cabinet choices. Among those nominated are William Rogers for Secretary of State, Melvin Laird for Secretary of Defense, and John Mitchell as Attorney General. Those are his cabinet choices. Next hour, we'll have his closet choices. December is quite a month for USC running back O.J. Simpson. Not only did he win the Heisman Trophy as College Player of the Year, but his wife gave birth to their first child. Congratulations! O.J. is a little confused. A few weeks ago, he was caught changing the diaper on his trophy. The astronauts of Apollo 8 are receiving inoculations in an effort to keep the Hong Kong flu from being a stowaway on their Christmas flight to the moon. Can you believe that? It won't be long before we land on the moon. And people say it won't be long before I land on Earth. So it's an even trade. In men's fashion this year of 1968, the flashy look is in. Men are wearing such things as Nehru jackets, double-breasted suits, loud ties and scarves, flowered tight bell-bottom pants, and don't forget those hanging medallions. Well, the Beatles are certainly in style, not only in dress, but in music. A few minutes ago, we heard Revolution, and now let's do another one. Hello.

0: 1968 returns in a moment from a place where history is only a rumor. 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

0: have concluded that I should not permit the presidency to become involved in the partisan divisions that are developing in this political year. 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

Jason Williams doing Classical Gas, live from the 60s, and I'm the real Don Steele. 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Yeah.

0: 1968 returns in a moment. 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
1: But it really doesn't matter with me now, because I've been to the mountaintop. I don't mind. Like anybody, I would like to live

0: 1968 returns in a moment from a place where history is only a rumor. 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
1: 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Both the Erie and Niagara County legislatures have placed caps on our property exemption benefits. 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
16: Let's get dressed. You gotta put on your paper clothes in this year of 1966. That seems to be the fashion. Designers say after you wear the paper clothes and they get dirty, you just throw them away. Or you could probably write yourself a note on the paper clothes saying you won't be buying these dumb

busted out the hits here in 1966. Coming up, we'll clear up some of the rumors floating around. Among them, a new British model is on the scene. She's 5'7", weighs only 91 pounds. Her measurements are 31, 21, 32, and her name is Twiggy. And believe me, she's a nice girl.

0: department.
1: In 1966, the rumors are abundant. Actor George Hamilton, you know, the good-looking guy you see on television, has been hanging around the White House lately. He's dating the first daughter, Linda Bird Johnson. They're accusing him of trying to get ahead by dating her. George says, why should he? His salary's bigger than her dad's. We're seeing more skin than ever before on our city streets. Skirts don't skirt anymore. They're so small, they may not have to be there at all. Everybody loves the mini skirts. Great lyric for a song. What do you think, folks? Barbra Streisand is talking about money these days in 1966. She gets more of it than even all four...

She doesn't. I wonder what her band says about that. Looks like the axe is falling on a lot of old things on television this year. They're canceling 38 shows, among them Ozzy and Harriet, going off the air after 13 years. The Flintstones lasted

0: 1966 will continue in a moment from a place where history is only a rumor. The real Don Steele will be right back with more 60s hits on Buffalo's oldie station, The Big Weck.
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unmistakably the Beach Boys on Live from the 60s. They're so hot in this year of 1966. Let's do a double play. First, we do have a sad news item just in. Roy Rogers' horse Trigger has just passed away. Yes, Roy said he would immortalize the animal as he plans to stuff him and put him in a museum. On that note, I hope Dale is in good health.

0: 66 will return in a moment. 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

0: 1966. We'll continue. 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
9: 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Playing some rock.

The year is 1966, and we're playing some Bob Dylan for you on the radio. Bob's still recuperating after that motorcycle accident near Woodstock, New York last week. He fell off his bike, going pretty fast. Didn't have a helmet on at the time. Bob, does it still hurt?

0: world's only woman head of state, Mrs. Indira Gandhi, was sworn in as prime minister.
1: We in India are greatly interested and concerned about peace. 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

right from the 60s. They're working it out, and I'm working it in. The Motown sound coming out of Detroit City in 1966. Got you, yeah. Got the Supremes, too, talking about a vacant planet.

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12: 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The Eagle has landed. That's one small step for man, one giant leap for mankind.
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14: Neil, Buzz, and Mike, I was thinking that this is the greatest week in the history of the world since the creation. The world's never been closer together before.
1: The real Don Steele.
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1: 1969,
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